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2: Commuters across the northwest of England are being warned to check before they travel this morning following widespread disruption on the rail network. It follows an electrical supply failure at a communications centre in Manchester yesterday that ground services to a halt. Long distance routes, including to London and Glasgow, were also affected. Chris Wright is from Network Rail and says they're trying to establish what went wrong.
3: At this stage, it's too early to tell. We will, of course, do a really thorough investigation into this, given the impact this will have had on our customers. But at the moment, we don't know for certain what's caused that interruption.
2: UEFA's former chief executive, Lars Christer Olsen, says it's time to renovate FIFA. President Gianni Infantino's fighting to keep his job following the botched plans to sell off a stake in the World Cup. Olsen says the voting system of one country, one vote means this could be a long saga.
4: That is also why it takes time, because people have to be able to talk to each other and see if they can find ways to make things better. I think it's time to renovate FIFA, actually.
2: There's an increased police presence in Thetford in Norfolk this morning following several nights of unrest that left two police officers injured. Two men were arrested after a group of protesters attempted to access several properties rumoured to be housing asylum seekers. The Conservatives are promising to evict foreign nationals from social housing in the UK if they return to power. Under the plans, any single person who isn't a British, Irish or EU citizen would lose their social home, regardless of whether they have children. In sport, there wasn't much for Scotland's teams to celebrate in the Europa League. Rangers were beaten 2-1 in Poland by Jagi Lonja, and Hearts were demolished 6-1 at Portuguese giants Benfica. And Leeds have signed England goalkeeper James Trafford in a deal worth up to £45 million. He rejoined his boyhood club Manchester City last summer in a £27 million transfer from Burnley. That's the latest. I'm Connor Sefton.
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0: and then turn around and say that they're cancelled. So, yeah. Bit annoyed. I'd like to be home and comfy right now, but, you know, what can you do?
1: Football's civil war shows no sign of being sorted in the wake of FIFA president Gianni Infantino's abandoned plan to sell off a stake in the World Cup. UEFA says its threatened boycott is still on, the Football Association's withdrawn its support for Infantino, and an international players' union has called this proposal an abuse of power. 85% of teenagers are apparently going to opt out of the government's planned social media curfews. Under the proposal, 16 and 17-year-olds will be prevented from accessing apps between midnight and 6 a.m. Social media consultant Matt Navarra doesn't think it will work.
2: Ministers call these features addictive in their own announcement, but then you hand them teens a switch that they can use to turn it all off. So there's a whole contradiction in there. They've tried to please everybody, the platforms, the privacy campaigners, parents, but they've managed to annoy everyone.
1: Norfolk police say their officers were subjected to significant aggression as they defended their response to anti-immigration disorder in Thetford on Wednesday night. Witnesses have reported they were heavy-handed when responding to claims of people trying to enter a house. It's alleged a substance similar to pepper spray was used on a woman in a mobility scooter. Two officers were hurt, including one who was seriously bitten. Actress Minnie Driver said she was in a really bad car accident in Paris that she managed to walk away from. The collision on a country road left her in a neck brace. And fewer people went to the shops last month. Hot weather made more of us stay at home. That's the latest. I'm Connor Sefton.
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2: Network Rail says an investigation will take place following major disruption for commuters. Train services were delayed or cancelled after a signalling failure. Journeys across the country were affected. This man was trying to get from Manchester to Bolton.
3: Everything's locked up, nothing's moving, everything's either delayed or cancelled, or the ones that are actually still running.

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Though this season of her life had been cold, lonely, and tough, though she slipped back into a darkness she had hoped by now to have overcome, she had learned a beautiful lesson as she kissed her girls goodbye and thanked them for getting her out the house. That maybe...

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She'll be all right. No riding shining armored knight. She will save herself this time. And in fact, tonight, she did confirm. 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It just heals.

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2: Disruption continues for commuters across the Midlands and Northwest England this morning after an electrical supply issue ground train services to a halt. Network Rail said the failure at a communications centre in Manchester yesterday afternoon impacted signalling, with some trains and crews still in the wrong place. Transport Secretary Heidi Alexander says she's receiving regular updates and urged people not to travel unless it's necessary. Travel expert Simon Calder says questions need to be answered.
3: It is absolutely critical infrastructure. And I imagine that perhaps an inquest is beginning into how there wasn't an immediate switch to a backup system to keep the trains running.
2: The Confederation of African Football says it's backing FIFA's president. It accepts mistakes were made over the plans to sell off a stake in the World Cup, but insists Gianni Infantino's the right man for the job. UEFA in Europe threatening to boycott the tournament.

0: Our sports correspondent Rob Harris says its stance will be tested.
1: There's a Women's World Cup next year, and in a month's time in Europe, in Poland, is the under 20 Women's World Cup, in which England are also due to participate in, and now that is under a threat.
0: Nearly 85% of 16 and 17-year-olds say they'll opt out of voluntary restrictions on social media apps. The curfew will see the introduction of settings to prevent teenagers from accessing sites between midnight and 6 a.m. There's a warning overseas workers are being exploited in the social care sector in England. The Royal College of Nursing says some of its members reported being underpaid and having their visa status used as leverage. The family of Meredith Kircher have criticised a comedy show done by the woman who was convicted, then acquitted of her murder. Amanda Knox's stand-up routine called Cartwheel is on at the Edinburgh Fringe from today. And in sport, Real Madrid have agreed a new six-year contract with Vinicius Junior. The Brazilian winger had entered the final 12 months of his contract. That's the latest. I'm Connor Sefton.
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1: Hey,

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2: Commuters across the northwest of England are being warned to check before they travel this morning following widespread disruption on the rail network. It follows an electrical supply failure at a communications centre in Manchester yesterday that ground services to a halt. Long distance routes including to London and Glasgow were also affected. Chris Wright is from Network Rail and says it's trying to establish what went wrong.
3: At this stage it's too early to tell. We will of course do a really thorough investigation into this given the impact this will have had on our customers, but at the moment we don't know for certain what's caused that interruption.
2: UEFA's former chief executive Lars-Christer Olsen says it's time to renovate FIFA. President Gianni Infantino is fighting to keep his job following the botched plans to sell off a stake in the World Cup. Olsen says the voting system of one country, one vote means this could be a long saga.
4: That is also why it takes time, because people have to be able to talk to each other and see if they can find ways to make things better. I think it's time to renovate FIFA, actually.
2: There's an increased police presence in Thetford in Norfolk this morning following several nights of unrest that left two police officers injured. Two men were arrested after a group of protesters attempted to access several properties rumoured to be housing asylum seekers. The Conservatives are promising to evict foreign nationals from social housing in the UK if they return to power. Under the plans, any single person who isn't a British, Irish or EU citizen would lose their social home, regardless of whether they have children. In sport, there wasn't much for Scotland's teams to celebrate in the Europa League.

0: League. Rangers were beaten 2-1 in Poland by Jagiellonia and Hearts were demolished 6-1 at Portuguese giants Benfica. And Leeds have signed England goalkeeper James Trafford in a deal worth up to £45 million. He rejoined his boyhood club Manchester City last summer in a £27 million transfer from Burnley. That's the latest. I'm Connor Sefton.
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2: Network Rail says an investigation will take place following major disruption for commuters. Train services were delayed or cancelled after a signalling failure. Journeys across the country were affected. This man was trying to get from Manchester to Bolton.
3: Everything's locked up, nothing's moving, everything's either delayed or cancelled. Or the ones that are actually still running then turn around and say that they're cancelled, so yeah. Bit annoyed, I'd like to be home and comfy right now, but you know, what can you do?
2: Football's civil war shows no sign of being sorted in the wake of FIFA president Gianni Infantino's abandoned plan to sell off a stake in the World Cup. UEFA says its threatened boycott is still on, the Football Association's withdrawn its support for Infantino, and an international players' union has called his proposal an abuse of power. Norfolk police say their officers were subjected to significant aggression as they defended their response to anti-immigration disorder in Thetford on Wednesday night. Witnesses have reported they were heavy-handed when responding to claims of people trying to enter a house. It's alleged a substance similar to pepper spray was used on a woman in a mobility scooter. Two officers were hurt, including one who was seriously bitten. 85% of teenagers are apparently going to opt out of the government's planned social media curfews. Under the proposal, 16 and 17-year-olds would be prevented from accessing apps between midnight and 6 a.m. Social media consultant Matt Navara doesn't think it will work.
4: Ministers call these features addictive in their own announcement, but then you hand them teens a switch that they can use to turn it all off. So there's a whole contradiction in there. They've tried to please everybody, the platforms, the privacy campaigners, parents, but even managed to annoy everyone.
2: Actress Minnie Driver said she was in a really bad car accident in Paris that she managed to walk away from. The collision on a country road left her in a neck brace. And fewer people went to the shops last month. Hot weather made more of us stay at home. That's the latest. I'm Connor Sefton.
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0: It's Riverside Breakfast with me, Ben Hayes, and Uber Boat by Thames Clippers on DAB online and on your smart speaker. 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
1: Commuters across the northwest of England are being warned to check before they travel this morning following widespread disruption on the rail network. It follows an electrical supply failure at a communications centre in Manchester yesterday that ground services to a halt. Long distance routes, including London and Glasgow, were also affected. Chris Wright is the Northwest Route Director for Network Rail. He says they're trying to establish what went wrong.
2: At this stage, it's too early to tell. We will, of course, do a really thorough investigation into this, given the impact this will have had on our customers. But at the moment, we don't know for certain what's caused that interruption.
1: A US court ordered Meta to pay £420 million to address the dangers its platform posed to young people. The company, which owns Facebook, Instagram and WhatsApp, has said it disagrees with the ruling and will appeal. Meta's facing an avalanche of lawsuits from thousands of families who say that their children have been harmed by social media. There's an increased police presence in Thetford in Norfolk this morning following several nights of unrest that left two police officers injured. Two men were arrested after a group of protesters attempted to access several properties rumoured to be housing asylum seekers. A public space protection order is in place until 7 o'clock this morning. Sky's correspondent Molly Malone's been reading a statement from the local Labour MP Terry Jeremy.
3: Whatever our own individual views on immigration, mob rule and vigilantism is not acceptable. To be British is to respect the dignity of every individual, regardless of their background. It is our duty to uphold the British values of mutual respect.
1: Former FIFA Vice President Jim Boyce says the organisation needs to undertake some serious work to rebuild trust with football fans. President Gianni Infantino's abandoned plan to sell off a stake in the World Cup has left him fighting for his job. UEFA is still threatening to boycott competitions organised by international football's governing body. Boyce says he's not sure Infantino can come back from this.
4: FIFA are there to promote football. They're not there to promote egos or situations that have occurred in Qatar and recently with Donald Trump in America. Johnny has a lot of work to do to rebuild his reputation.
1: Nearly 85% of 16 and 17-year-olds say they'll opt out of voluntary restrictions on social media apps. The curfew, announced by Sir Keir Starmer last month, will see the introduction of settings to restrict teenagers from accessing sites between midnight and 6 a.m. A survey by Censuswide found nearly half of kids want to still be able to speak to friends and family during those hours. These teenagers say it's better to have a choice.
5: I'm quite glad it is optional, though. Like, if I do want to spend the night and just stay on my phone the whole night, I'm glad I can just do that, like if it's been a hard day.

0: it may be preventing people from being connected with each other. So I think it is kind of good, but not entirely.
1: And lastly, some local news. Revised plans to expand Twickenham Alliance Stadium have been announced by the Rugby Football Union. They say the expansion will attract the world's biggest artists, which the RFU believe will generate up to £1 million to reinvest in the local community. The RFU is currently awaiting Richmond Council's decision on the planning application. That's all from Riverside Reports. More for you in half an hour.
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3: Right here in Nine Elms.
4: Good morning, I'm Ava Casey. Here's the weather. Today we'll stay warm with plenty of sunny spells and a few areas of cloud in the morning. In the afternoon, the cloud will bubble up, but there should be lots of sunshine by the evening, with highest temperatures of 25 degrees. Whatever the weather, London's freshest fruit, veg and flowers are always in season at New Covent Garden Market, serving the capital 6 days a week from Nine Elms.
5: Hi, I'm Mo. I'm working for Mr. French at New Covent Garden Flower Market. I've been here for the last 5 years. I've been knowing Mr. French, me as a customer. I was a gardener, I've been trying to buy stuff. One day, he was alone, long queue. I said, do you need a little help to clean up and stuff? And he said, don't worry, don't need to do it. Next week, same situation. So I said, I can do something. And now I'm working 5-6 days in a week. I really, really enjoy it, yeah. It's a lovely place, many great people.

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1: 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Love in Southwest London, Riverside.
2: Well, good morning. Wakey, wakey. It's Friday, the 7th of August. You're listening to Riverside Breakfast with me, Ben Hayes.
3: Me, Ava Casey.
2: And Uber Boat by Thames Clippers. Welcome back, Ava.
3: Thank you. Woo-hoo. Thank you.
2: We missed you last week.
3: I know. It's been a hot minute.
2: Yeah.
3: It's been two Fridays, but it feels like longer.
2: We were literally just talking about this.
3: Yeah.
2: You've been almost about 5 months on Friday Breakfast.
3: I know. Crazy.
2: And now it's suddenly you're like putting in all the requests.
3: Yeah.
2: Oh, your holidays.
3: I need some time off, guys.
2: Unreal. No. And good morning, Flora.
4: Good morning.
2: Good morning. Welcome back. Week two.
3: Week two. Huge.
2: Come on.
3: Yeah, big. Smashing it.
2: Guys,
3: welcome back, Ben. He's here too.
2: I was here last week. But I'm away again.
3: You are. Yes.
2: At the end of the month.
3: Mm-hmm.
2: But I believe Jason's going to be coming.
3: Oh, thank God. I was about to be like, who's going to be man on that side of the desk?
2: You're going to do it.
3: Yeah.
2: We should probably. We should swap and you do this and I'll do travel and weather.
3: I feel like it would be a mess.
2: It wouldn't. It would be great.
3: Just do the same song every time. I would somehow mess it up.
2: No. Not true at all. Today, what have we got? We're talking about driverless cars.
3: Yes.
2: And obviously driverless cars...
3: They were the
2: thing of science fiction.
3: They really were, and I really didn't think they would make it this far.
2: But if you're a big fan of Back to the Future, the film, of course, mm-hmm. 2015 was when Marty McFly goes into the future, and they had flying cars.
3: Yeah.
2: So we haven't quite gotten there, but we have got driverless cars, and they've been around for a little bit.
3: Mm-hmm.
2: And I've seen a couple of the test cars going around the streets. Well, TfL has granted private hire licenses to a fleet of autonomous vehicles on the condition that a human driver is present. So someone's still got to be there.
3: Oh.
2: But it is going to be driving sort of
3: on its
2: autonomously.
3: Own. So is that just in these first initial...
2: Probably. Okay. Just to make sure that nothing
3: That's because I've seen them around and they haven't.
2: No, but that's the thing. I think they're mapping roads and they're testing and they're making sure they can do it.
3: Mm-hmm.
4: I was wondering why they all seem to have drivers in them.
2: Yeah.
3: True.
2: Yeah. So I think it's just to make sure. And of course, like, if anything happens, they can jump on them.
3: Yeah.
2: And do that. But Uber has said that inspectors have confirmed that vehicles using technology by British firm Wayve met all of TfL's policy and safety standards. But under the terms of the PHV license, which is the private hire license, qualified driver must still be present and remain responsible for the cars. But journeys could begin later this year. So you could be getting your very first
3: driverless
2: taxi with driver in front seat. There's a little subplot. And so we want to know this morning, would you ever get in a driverless taxi?
3: Mm.
2: Would you ever get in an autonomous vehicle?
3: I really don't know what my opinion is. Go around London. Mm. Without anybody to talk to.
2: Well, so that to begin with, there would be.
3: I guess.
2: But let's throw ourselves forward.
3: Yeah, all the way to the future.
2: And let's say there's no one else in the car.
3: Yeah.
2: And it's just you. Would you get in a driverless taxi?
4: No way.
3: No way.
2: Well, let us know. We want to hear from you. Get in touch. Breakfast@riversideradio.com. 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
3: Mm-hmm.
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2: God, you've never been away.
3: Hello.
2: Come on.
3: It's my day job.
2: We'll also be talking about pubs.
3: Yes.
2: Because
3: a little bit of pubs.
2: Everybody loves in the summertime to stand outside the pub. And have a drink, but mm-hmm. there's one local council that's clamping down on that. So mm-hmm. your days of standing outside in the sunshine, having a pint, could be at an end. We're also going to be playing Headlines and Head Lies. Ava
3: the
2: is
3: best
2: back.
3: Game in the world.
2: Yes, that's right. Ava's back with the headlines. I thought I had really good ones last
3: week.
2: Oh,
3: did you do it?
2: I did it for Flora, who was very brave and stepped in, and she absolutely nailed it. which was really good. They were pretty good last week, weren't they?
4: Yeah. My mum said that she wouldn't have guessed all that I guessed. So
3: there you go.
4: Okay. You got my mum. So.
2: There we go. I'm going to be hit with the mums now. Right, let's move on and get a bit of music. This is Great Expectation by Sienna Spiro.

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1: Your travel update on Riverside Radio.
2: Yes, let's have a look outside. What's happening, River, Roads and Rails?
3: Well, it doesn't seem too bad. Public transport's where it's at, I think.
2: Ooh,
3: so we'll start
2: yes.
3: with the roads and then work our way there. So in Streatham, there's queuing traffic on Streatham Hill in both directions at the South Circular in the Crown and Skeptra traffic lights in the roadworks area there. Then in Kingston, there's some slow traffic there on the Kingston Road in both directions at Georgia Road. And then the M4 onto the elevated section going eastbound is busy but moving just between Junction 3 Hayes and Junction 2 Brentford. Then in regards to public transport, the London Northwestern and Avanti West Coast, there are cancellations across the board there because of staff shortages. Then the Victoria line, there are minor delays due to a points failure, and the Central line underground station is closed and trains are not stopping at Holland Park due to another staff shortage. But other than that, the roads seem fairly decent this morning. If I've missed anything, please do WhatsApp us on 078-7167-0493, and that's all for now.
2: It's also worth noting about all the trains nationally.
3: Yes, true. I was trying to find that, but then I couldn't find it.
2: No, just basically, if you're going anywhere,
3: just look into it. There you go.
2: Because stuff's up the spouts. Right. This next track,
3: after these ads,
2: I'm so looking forward to it.
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2: It is just gone 20 past 7, 7th of August. Good morning. Oh, they don't make them like that anymore,
3: do they? No, they don't. You were there fangirling.
2: Oh, my goodness. I think it's just remember everyone just fist pumping, jumping away.
3: The spiky hair.
2: But obviously, it was not cool to like Busted.
3: Really?
2: When they first came out. Well,
3: no way.
2: Because it just was not great. But now it's the nostalgia that's kicking in.
3: That's mad.
2: I mean, I think people did. I think it was more like...
3: Yeah.
2: Guys didn't like Busted because they
3: Fair.
2: Were... I think it was more like aimed at girls.
3: Yeah, and they were an American band.
2: British band.
3: Oh, no, they were British. British band. What are they talking British about? Band. Why am I saying that?
2: They sound American.
3: They do sound American.
2: Yeah. They're not... They don't sing in that kind of rounded British. And it's like some of it's quite nasally.
3: Big air guitar.
2: And it was always a question of like, are they actually playing and stuff
3: really?
2: Like that? Isn't, you know, were they that good at their instruments and the jump, the bust, the jump? Anyway, it's enough.
3: But how did
2: Busted.
3: You feel when Muck Busted came about? Collapse.
2: Yeah, fine. I mean, no thoughts really.
3: Are you a Busted over McFly guy?
2: No, I think they both got good. Good songs, but
3: I'd be so chill all of a sudden. You were fangirling a minute ago.
2: Well, I think it's just because that song,
3: that one specific song,
2: okay, randomly popped into my head a couple of weeks ago, and I was like, what? And I was getting it confused with another one, and then I think we had this a couple of weeks ago, on the show, and
3: if
2: obviously it's then
3: well.
2: Just been like, mm-hmm. again, it's that nostalgia trip.
3: Mm-hmm.
2: That's really just got me going. so anyway, get that. And then we were just talking about off air Matt Willis in Cabaret
4: yes,
2: as well, and
4: fabulous,
2: and all of that, and the other McFly guys doing the High School Musical, all of
3: Paddington,
2: this,
3: so everything.
2: Paddington, anyway, it's big McFly Busted.
3: They're
2: show.
3: Just expanding their web.
2: If they want to come on,
3: guys,
2: and
3: come
2: do
3: on.
2: A track of the week,
3: have a little chat.
2: Or you said no, we can just that would be great. Anyway, it's not what we're talking about today.
3: It's an anniversary coming up soon, maybe.
2: Maybe.
3: Maybe.
2: Yeah, we'll look into that. We'll reach out to their people.
3: Yeah.
2: No, we're talking about driverless cars.
3: Yes.
2: Driverless cars.
3: Robotaxis.
2: So, Uber have been given a private hire license from TfL to basically start implementing driverless taxi. So you could be very, very soon be getting into a car mm-hmm. that is driving all by itself. There will be somebody else in the car to take over should
3: anything
2: go amiss. But let us know what your thoughts are around that, because you've already come out, Flora, and have said no, like really quickly. You're like, you would not get in
4: no way.
2: A driverless taxi. Why not?
4: I've just seen way too many like Doctor Who episodes where you get into a car with no driver, everything locks, and then you get taken off
2: stone angel in the
3: back
2: seat.
3: That's so fair, though. How do you, if you get locked in it,
4: it's
2: you're at your destination, but you can't get...
3: Exactly.
2: Oh my goodness, this is the stuff of horror
4: films. I don't want to bring the mood down, but...
3: No, it's the reality of the situation. Because my question is, how far is too far for them? Like, is there a limit?
2: Okay, as in
4: outside the parameters of London.
3: Yeah,
4: maybe the M25.
3: You're trying to get to the airport. Can you take
2: a driver's taxi to the airport? Whoa.
3: Properly on the motorway, like.
2: Well, it's within Uber, so I imagine if you can do the route on Uber, it would do it. But but obviously, you know, how does it? I guess there's somebody's got to be about to do like petrol. Or if it's like charging, like
4: that's
2: how they
4: so
2: do
4: true.
2: That? Is it going to be like Lime bikes and you just sort of like,
4: they
2: someone comes around every night and sort of tops it up?
3: The battery's out.
4: Shivers, terrifying.
2: Is this like the next, are we getting closer to flying cars? Is this the future?
3: Do you think there is an actual future if flying cars exist?
2: No.
3: Was I talking to the other day about that he thinks that genuinely at some point, they will be the thing where you can like project from your eyes and that you'll be on the tube.
2: That's probably like, but you can get a contact lens that will do, that's probably more likely.
3: I really feel like though, the way that we're moving with society, that won't happen.
4: I don't know, maybe.
3: Because like meta glasses.
4: Also the way that like the flying cars work, then how do you navigate traffic with flying cars?
3: So true.
4: Yeah.
2: Turn left. That's I think that's just what they do with, with planes. If there's something that's coming on, you turn left. If you're if you're facing another plane, you turn. You both turn left, and then you sort of miss each other.
3: Oh wow!
2: I think that's the thing. So that's what you would do in the in the car. Just constantly turn left.
3: How high up would you go? How far again? How far could you go? Are there lanes up there? Is there going to be traffic wardens?
2: I want to get a flying car taxi. To Australia. Take me, because,
3: please and thank you.
2: It's going to be the end of airlines before we know it. Because everyone's just getting Ubers.
3: And yet we still can't get the trains working properly.
2: No, it'll be Uber, not Uber boats, it'll be Uber flying cars.
3: Uber flying cars.
2: That'll be it, with an onboard bar and lounge.
3: Can't you? You can get Uber helicopters.
4: So I saw I saw this, and then it turns out that a car arrived, and maybe instead the helicopter was going towards money for a charity for helicopter rescues.
3: Oh, no way.
4: Or did you see someone who actually got into a helicopter?
3: No, I just remember one time my friend had it up and there was an option to get a helicopter, and we were like, well, there's no world where that's going to happen. But
4: it was still £13, wasn't it? Yeah.
3: Oh my God, wait, that's really interesting.
2: Where'd you get a helicopter to?
3: Where would, like, honestly, because then my thing was, would you get a taxi to the heliport? Or would the helicopter meet you wherever you were? Or were you told to go here?
2: No, you've got to go to a helicopter.
3: You've got to go.
2: You can't be like, or to like an open field. From my house.
3: just landing.
2: Just throw down a ladder and I'll climb up. Anyway, let us know. We've really taken that one. But let us know, would you get in a driverless taxi? We could see journeys begin later this year. So let us know, would you get in a driverless taxi? Would you trust it? Or would you love it? Let us know. breakfast@riversideradio.com. That's the email.
3: Or the WhatsApp is 078-7167-0493, or social media at This Is Riverside.
2: Yeah, do get in touch. A couple of interviews coming up later on in the show, and headlines as well. And we're also getting ready for Riverside Radio Roadshow, which is tomorrow. So I have more on that a little bit later.

0: That's the sound of M People, Search for the Hero. What a tune this morning, waking up on Friday breakfast, but it is just gone 7:30, so let's get some Riverside reports with Flora Tomlinson.
1: Train passengers across the Midlands and Northwest England are being warned they face another day of delays and cancellations. A power outage that caused a signal failure in Manchester yesterday has led to widespread delays and cancellations. The owner of Facebook, Instagram and WhatsApp has been hit with a £420 million fine over child safety failings. A US judge has penalised Meta for not warning people about the dangers its social media platforms pose. It plans to appeal. Thai police say at least 7 people have died in a school shooting on the outskirts of Bangkok. The suspected shooters believed to be a student. And the woman at the centre of one of the most high-profile murder cases has hit back at critics looking to cancel her Edinburgh Fringe show. Amanda Knox was convicted and later acquitted of killing British student Meredith Kircher in Italy in 2007. Her performance references the case. And it seems the recent hot weather has made more of us stay at home and avoid the shops last month. Figures from the British Retail Consortium show footfall was down 2.1%. That's it from Riverside Reports. We'll have more for you in half an hour.
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4: Good morning, I'm Ava Casey. Here's the weather. Today we'll stay warm with plenty of sunny spells and a few area of clouds in the morning. In the afternoon then, the clouds will continue to bubble up, but there should be lots of sunshine by the evening, with highest temperatures of 25 degrees. Whatever the weather, London's freshest fruit, veg and flowers are always in season at New Covent Garden Market, serving the capital 6 days a week from Nine Elms.
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8: Some people say I look like me.

0: Wow. Good morning.
1: Good morning.
0: It feels like we're taking a bit of a turn, isn't it?
1: It does.
0: This is very long.
1: My face about the water. Is that that song?
0: Okay.
1: Yes, it is.
0: Wow, there you go. Well, this is don't worry, this is not some kind of like late night Spanish show that we've just stumbled across.
1: A telenovela.
0: Yes, exactly. Oh, that'd be fun, wouldn't it? That's what we should do next.
1: I was going to say, recreate a telenovela. Or that should be what the panto is
0: this
1: year.
0: Yeah, well, the ones with Wei.
1: True.
0: But we should, you know,
1: true.
0: Bit of extra spice. No, I think that's done.
1: Maybe there's space for anything.
0: But you can still listen back to it all on riversideradio.com to do that. But maybe that's what we should do next, a telenovela. Throw in some amnesia and some long-lost siblings.
1: Perfect.
0: I mean, we'll be all over that.
1: Perfect.
0: No, this is because tomorrow it is the Riverside Radio Roadshow, and it's going to be down at Springfield Park. That's tomorrow, the 8th of August, from midday until 6. It's a free day of books, sport and live music for the whole family. You can have an opportunity to meet some local children's authors with Riverside Reads. Ali Palmer's going to be hosting that. We're also going to be doing lots of stuff and getting active with Raw Training, part of the sports show.
1: Oh, wow.
0: So I'll be there for that one. You can also become a radio presenter in our pop-up studio and enjoy live performances from the Riverside Radio Track of the Week artists, including Holworth, Route 11, and Mia, and in fact, our next track is from one of our Track of the Week artists.
1: Oh, no way.
0: So you get a bit of a flavour of what to expect. We're delighted to be working with Toast Stores, Book Clubs and Schools, Southwest London, and St George's Mental Health NHS Trust and GLL Foundation. So it's going to be a really, really fun day.
1: Sounds incredible.
0: Yeah, you guys coming along?
1: No.
0: That's the wrong answer. Yes, you're finishing off big final project
1: yeah,
0: stuff. But
1: yeah. She's busy.
0: But it's going to be great fun. Springfield Park from 12 until 6.
1: Sounds like such a fun day out.
0: If you can join us in person, please do, because it would just be great to see you. Great to get you to engage in the wonderful Springfield Park. But if not, you can always listen to us online on DAB, on a smart speaker.
1: Where is Springfield Park?
0: Just off Burntwood Lane.
1: Oh, okay. Nice.
0: Down there. In fact, it's on your way to Plough Lane. So if you are going to be going to the football tomorrow, stop off and say hello to
1: there
0: us on the way there.
1: For the way.
0: But yeah, come and say hello. Have a quick go on the radio booth and then head on down.
1: Our jobs are.
0: Exactly. Exactly. Just how seamless
1: everything
0: runs as well.
1: Exactly.
0: But no, do come down and do listen in. It's going to be really, really good fun tomorrow. 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But without further ado, let's have a listen to Horologica, who are going to be one of our Track of the Week artists performing tomorrow on our stage. 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
2: It's a bit of Meghan Trainor there on Riverside Breakfast, but let's now have a look outside. What is happening? Obviously, the trains, public transport is largely where it's at. But yeah, Ave, what can you tell us?
3: So in regards to the roads, we'll start there. In Streatham there, it's kind of getting worse and worse. There's queuing traffic on the Streatham Hill in both directions at the South Circular, in the Crown and Skeptra traffic lights area. There's some roadworks there, so temporary traffic lights are in operation. Then in New Malden, there's slow traffic on the Kingston Road in both directions again at Georgia Road, because there are roadworks there as well. Then for the tubes and undergrounds, the Northern Line, the underground station on the Northern Line is closed and the trains are not stopping at Mornington Crescent due to faulty lifts. There are minor delays on the Victoria Line due to a points failure. Then if you're on your way to Stansted Airport, there are delays of up to 10 minutes and some cancellations on the Stansted Express between London, between Liverpool Street and the airport due to problems with signals at Tottenham Hale. And then there are cancellations on the Greater Anglia between Liverpool Street and Chest Hunt due to problems with the signals at Tottenham Hale as well. Then in terms of the kind of nationwide cancellations, customers are being advised not to travel before 10 a.m. on the Northern Line. It says it won't be running any services into Manchester, Victoria, or between Preston, Bolton, Wigan, Liverpool and Manchester for the rest of the day. Avanti West Coast, if your train is cancelled, your ticket is valid on one of the two services immediately before your booked train or one of the two immediately after. The East Midlands Railway tickets stated for yesterday that weren't used are still valid today. Then the Trans-Pennine Express, the company strongly advised travellers to check their journey before setting out, as it says services may be delayed or cancelled at any short notice. Then Transport for Wales buses will not run between Liverpool, Lime Street and Chester until the end of the day, and tickets can be used for no extra cost on Merseyrail services between the stops. And then the London Northwestern Railway and cross-country trains are not expected to be impacted. So your number one advice that I'm hearing across the board is look into where you're going and see how you're going to be impacted and then do what's necessary. So please, if we've missed anything or you're impacted by these crazy, crazy cancellations, you can WhatsApp us on 078-716-70493.
2: And breathe.
3: Mm-hmm. There we go.
2: Well done. Yeah.
3: Thank you.
2: This morning. Riverside.
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0: That was Fleetwood Mac with Everywhere. You're listening to Riverside Breakfast this morning with me, Ben Hayes, and Uber Boat by Thames Clippers. Today we're talking about driverless taxis because TfL have given out a private hire licence to Uber as they've passed some of their checks, and so they're going to be able to start some driverless taxi journeys later this year. And Uber has said that some of 100,000 people have signed up to express an interest in experiencing robo-taxis, as they're being called.
1: 100,000 people?
0: Mm. They've expressed interest. They want to do it, want to be in there.
1: As in the driver or the passenger?
0: Passengers.
1: Okay.
0: And Uber has said they're going to be offering rides in their vehicles later this summer for some of those 100,000 people before a full public launch later in the year. So there's going to be a few people like testing it out.
1: Wow, that's pretty exciting.
0: Being test dummy, hopefully not crash dummy.
1: Honestly, have you ever seen the videos of the the robo taxis getting stuck in a what are they, car
0: like
1: park?
0: Cul-de-sacs,
1: they were just like they would all. They're a bit like a line bike. You park them all. They all go to the same like depot at the end of the night. But then if they have any type of closure around them, they start going mad. And I don't know what they say, but they're like, driver can't move, driver can't move. And it's just this car going crazy. But there's like a million of them in one spot. It's mad.
0: I saw a video of one in like testing phase and it got stuck in some sort of dead end and it was like doing this like a million point turn reversing but it like obviously just beeping the whole time. But it was at like 4 a.m. All the residents are like going nuts at this driverless taxi that can't turn around.
1: Imagine you wake up in the morning,
0: it's got this beep beep beep, it's like sorry going around but never moving.
1: No.
0: Which would be horrible.
1: It's getting louder and louder.
0: Exactly. Well, let us know what you think. Would you get in a driverless taxi? Would you be interested in it? We should also say that if the first initial bit, there will still be someone in the car. But what do you think? Would you get in it? Nobody driving? Is that the dream come true?
1: What do you think, Ben? What's your opinion?
0: Well, I'm going to give my opinion in the next hour. Okay. So stay tuned for that, because we're going to go to the news in a bit. But let us know your thoughts and I'll give you mine. Breakfast at riversideradio.com. That's the email. How can people get in touch on the numbers?
1: The WhatsApp is 078-7167-0493 or social media at This Is Riverside.
0: Right, this is Gary Puckett and the Union Gap with Lady Willpower. Then yes, I'll give you my views on this. And we're going to play headlines and headlines.

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1: Commuters across the northwest of England are being warned to check before they travel this morning following widespread disruption on the rail network. It follows an electrical supply failure at a communication centre in Manchester yesterday that ground services to a halt. Long distance routes, including to London and Glasgow, were also affected. Chris Wright is the Northwest Route Director for Network Rail. He says they're trying to establish what went wrong.
2: At this stage, it's too early to tell. We will, of course, do a really thorough investigation into this, given the impact this will have had on our customers. But at the moment, we don't know for certain what's caused that interruption.
1: A US court ordered Meta to pay £420 million to address the dangers its platform poses to young people. The company, which owns Facebook, Instagram and WhatsApp, has said it disagrees with the ruling and will appeal. Meta's facing an avalanche of lawsuits from thousands of families who say their children have been harmed by social media. And there's an increased police presence in Thetford in Norfolk this morning following several nights of unrest that left two police officers injured. Two men were arrested after a group of protesters attempted to access several properties rumoured to be housing asylum seekers. Sky's correspondent Molly Malone's been reading a statement from the local Labour MP Terry Jeremy.
3: Whatever our own individual views on immigration, mob rule and vigilantism is not acceptable. To be British is to respect the dignity of every individual, regardless of their background. It is our duty to uphold the British values of mutual respect.
1: Four men have been arrested and two are in critical condition in hospital after violent disorder in South Wales. Gwent Police said this followed a disturbance near Pontypool yesterday evening. Firearm officers and the National Police Air Service supported detectives at the scene. Amanda Knox insists her new Edinburgh Fringe comedy show will honour Meredith Kircher. She was convicted of the British student's murder in Perugia in Italy, but then acquitted in 2015. Meredith's family have criticised the decision to perform the routine, saying it brings up pain from the past two decades. But Ms. Knox says the production explores loneliness, isolation and violence.
4: Well, it was hard because I didn't know. You know, I was taken away from the world. And even when I was, you know, released back into the world, it felt like I didn't have a place that belonged for me. I felt very much exiled.
1: And lastly, some local news. Revised plans to expand Twickenham Alliance Stadium have been announced by the Rugby Football Union. They say the expansion will attract the world's biggest artists, which the RFU believe will generate up to £1 million to reinvest in the local community. They are currently awaiting Richmond Council's decision on the planning application. That's it from Riverside Reports. We'll have more for you in half an hour.
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7: Good morning, I'm Ava Casey. Here's the weather. Today we'll stay warm with plenty of sunny spells and a few areas of cloud in the morning. Then into the afternoon, clouds will continue to bubble up, but there should also be lots of sunshine by the evening, with highest temperatures of 25 degrees. Whatever the weather, London's freshest fruit, veg and flowers are always in season at New Covent Garden Market. So

0: Serving the capital 6 days a week from Nine Elms.
1: I'm Mario. I work in Flower Market. I work in the CAF. Serve everyone that comes in and buys flowers and all the stall holders that are here. All the coffees, we do paninis, salmon bagels, dirty, greasy fry-ups, which everyone enjoys. You know everyone that walks in anyway, literally. So it's a very close community. Everyone gets along with everyone. The banter is just amazing. We have a good time. It's worth coming in for in the mornings.

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2: Well, good morning and welcome back to Riverside Breakfast with me, Ben Hayes.
3: Me, Ava Casey.
2: And Uber Boat by Thames Clippers. Well, I say welcome back. Good morning if you just joined us.
3: Mm-hmm.
2: Actually, if you've had a bit of a lie-in this morning.
3: Happy Friday. A lie-in? It's 8 a.m.
2: Is that a lion?
4: I think
3: that's just sleeping. It's just up to meet a lion.
2: We swim in very different pools. Love to sleep until 8 a.m. Oh, my goodness.
3: So you were up extra early today.
2: I was, yeah.
3: Yeah.
2: Just traveling for a little bit further today. Mm-hmm. But no, all good.
3: All good. He's happy.
2: All good. I didn't cycle. That's the big
3: huge
2: thing.
3: That's huge.
2: That's the big thing.
3: I feel like I'm shouting into this microphone.
2: And I'm like, I've got a jumper on as well.
3: I know. It's really...
2: It feels like the first time in forever.
3: Yeah, we were talking about that earlier. It's kind of finally becoming jumper weather, and I'm so sorry, I am okay with it.
2: We say that. I mean, it's going to get back into the 30s on Sunday. So,
3: is this?
2: Yeah, and then like next week it's still going to be super hot.
3: No way.
2: It's not going anywhere, guys. But
3: I'm so okay with the cooler days. I'm not okay with the sun setting earlier. If we could combat the two, that'd be perf.
2: I get that. Mm-hmm. I get that. Well, good morning. If you are just joining us, it is great to have you with us. Today we're talking about driverless cars.
3: Yes.
2: Driverless cars. And that is because TfL has granted private hire licenses to a fleet of autonomous vehicles. And Uber are obviously, they're going to be doing some early tests soon. About 100,000 people have registered interest in being involved or being in a driverless taxi.
3: Yeah.
2: And they're really excited.
3: Guinea pigs.
2: Guinea pigs. Mm-hmm. Yes, test dummies, not crash dummies.
3: Exactly,
2: that's what we said.
3: Exactly.
2: So that's going to be happening sort of at the end of the summer before a bit of a more public thing later on. And which is pretty... is it pretty exciting? Because on one level, it's like, well, technology, that's great.
3: Yeah.
2: Isn't it?
3: I think we're just quite apprehensive of robots in general and the job losses that it means. But I do think it is exciting because every generation has a new thing. Exactly. Mm. I mean, you do have to keep moving up in the world, you know?
2: Innovating.
3: Exactly.
2: Well, speaking of like robots and things, Harry's been in touch on this. Good morning, Harry.
3: Good morning, Harry.
2: And he says, you wouldn't get me in a driverless car. He says, I've seen Westworld. Which is so true. So true, Harry. You also don't want to be looking in your wing mirror and suddenly see a T-1000 chasing you down the street either. I mean, robot is a thing, isn't it? It's there everywhere.
3: They are.
2: I mean, my parents have got the little Roomba thing that cleans up the floor, but it's only a matter of time before there's someone stacking the dishwasher.
3: Honestly, though, everybody has an at-home
2: robot. Helpful. Maybe that's what we should ask. Like,
3: there you go.
2: Like, give us a helpful robot.
3: Little
2: household
3: jobs.
2: Yeah.
4: There's a whole new TV show about that, comedy called Android.
2: Yes, Android on
3: the
2: BBC iPlayer.
3: True. So true.
2: So there's that. We're also talking, well, we're going to come on to talk a little bit more about, there's a local council in London, we'll get onto that in a bit, clamping down on people standing and having a pint outside the pub. They want to restrict that, they want to get people back inside the pub. Some landlords are saying it could be
3: detrimental
2: to their good word. Thank you for that. I was struggling. Could be detrimental to the business and all of that. So we'll talk into that in a bit. We're also going to be doing headlines and headlines.
3: Yes, sir.
2: In this hour as well, because after 9 o'clock we've got two lots of interviews. The first one around the Never Had a Chance film. Oh, it's a British Asian independent film. Picked up a couple of awards. We're going to be speaking to the director and a couple of the actors in that, and we're going to be speaking to Tom Miller from Animal Friends, because Richmond Park has been voted the best park to take your dog for a walk.
3: I believe it.
2: In London.
3: I think I would back that.
2: Yeah.
3: Gorgeous.
2: It's a stunning place to be. And imagine on days like, you know, weather that we're having sunny days, it's a lovely place to be.
3: Mm-hmm.
2: So all of that is to come later on, but we're also going to be talking about the Riverside Radio Roadshow, which is happening this weekend, tomorrow, from 12 until 6 down at Springfield
3: Park.
2: We've got the sports show, we've got Raw Training. Two wonderful PTs are going to be joining us and doing some stuff. I think we're going to be doing a Keepy Uppy Challenge as well on the sports team. EVS Wimbledon begin their competitive season tomorrow, so we'll be previewing that and gearing up ready for that, as well as lots of other stuff. We've got some cricket reaction, other interviews with some sports stuff, so there's loads going
3: on.
2: That's from 2:30 till 4 tomorrow. But let's get a bit of Boogie in My Soul. This is new. Chaka Khan and Snoop Dogg. This is the summer bop nobody knew that they needed. So enjoy.

0: The spoogies in my soul, says Snoop Dogg. I hope it's in your soul this morning on Riverside Breakfast. Let's get some travel.
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2: Your travel update on Riverside Radio.
0: Boogies in my soul. Yeah,
3: that was great. That feels like a late addition to the song of the summer conversation.
0: Well, Jason was, I can't remember which song it was now, but he was loving something the other day.
3: Oh, really?
0: And I'm going to put it out there. It's pretty meh. Me. Sorry, Jason. I can't remember what song it was now. That tells you, doesn't it?
3: There you go.
0: I couldn't
3: exactly.
0: even remember what song it was.
3: If you don't remember, then you don't remember.
0: Don't remember. Right. Travel. What's happening?
3: Travel. So, in Streatham, there's queuing traffic on the Streatham Hill there in both directions at the South Circular, the Crown and Sceptre traffic lights in the roadworks area there. There's some temporary traffic lights as well. Then in Wandsworth, there's slow traffic on the West Hill westbound around the South Circular coming from the one-way system. And again on the A3 West Hill northbound between Tibbetts Corner and Upper Richmond Road, there's a travel time there of around 10 minutes. So just be mindful of queues in both directions. Then in New Malden, there's slow traffic on the Kingston Road in both directions again at Georgia Road. And in Twickenham, there's traffic congestion on the Chertsey Road eastbound from Hampton Road West to St. Margaret's Road roundabout. The travel time there is also around 10 minutes. Then the underground station is closed and trains are not stopping on the Northern Line at Mornington Crescent due to faulty lifts. There are minor delays on the Jubilee Line due to cancellations, and there are delays of up to 10 minutes on the Stansted Express between Liverpool Street and Stansted Airport due to problems with the signals at Tottenham Hill. Then in regards to the national impacts of the power outage in Manchester, I'll just go through. So the northern services are disrupted, as well as the Avanti, West Coast, East Midlands Railway, Transpennine Express, Transport for Wales, and the London Northwestern Railway and Cross Country. So the number one advice that people are giving to people as services are coming back onto the boards again is to look before you go. So if you are going to get impacted, you can find that out on the BBC website. They're quite good for their live updates. And if we missed anything or you're stuck anywhere, you can WhatsApp us on 078-7167-0493. That's all for the traffic. 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
3: Me, Ava Casey.
2: And Uber Boat by Thames Clippers. We're waking you up this morning on the Friday. This is where your weekend starts.
3: It's Friday.
2: Friday. I suddenly just thought of the Die Hard quote, which we definitely can't say out on air.
3: We'll save that for later.
2: Had some messages, though, come in about driverless taxis.
3: Oh, yeah.
2: So got one hint here from David. Good morning, David. He says, for me, I would definitely have a go in a driverless taxi. Apparently, they have quicker reactions than human drivers. Which could be helpful.
3: Yeah.
2: He says, I like this. Remember, too, that traffic lights are really robot policemen directing traffic, and we've learned to trust them. So it's a great spin on that.
3: Robot policemen.
2: Yes. That's funny. Like to see traffic lights with little hats on now. Yeah. But he's also followed up with a really, really interesting question.
3: Oh.
2: And has said, will women feel safer in a taxi without a driver, especially late at night?
3: Yeah.
2: Which is something, I guess, obviously we've not touched about.
3: True, actually.
2: But I don't know, two ladies in the room opposite me, what do you think?
4: Well, I do know, like, someone who doesn't like getting into taxis because just because she gets anxious about it. So I wonder if maybe that would save that. Mm.
3: I think it would, from that point of view.
4: I suppose for safety, getting into any taxi, you are just getting into a car with a stranger.
3: Yeah.
4: So I suppose that that could cause anxiety for people, and this could be a way of saving it.
2: Yeah.
3: I think so, for sure. Yeah.
2: There you go. Ooh. Nice. Thanks, David, for your message.
3: Yeah.
2: But I particularly like the robo policeman. But no, great. Keep all your messages coming in as well about driverless taxis. Would you get in one? Yeah. Maybe you are one of the 100,000 have expressed an interest.
3: True,
2: if you have expressed an interest, get in touch as well, because we'd love to know if you would like to be
3: in
2: a driver's
3: taxi.
2: Perks
3: with that?
2: Yeah.
3: Is it going to be free of charge?
2: Is it, you can get free water? Like, they sometimes, you know, some drivers, they're like, and then at the end, please give me a 5-star rating. Yeah, maybe you rate the driverless
3: because
2: cars.
3: That was driving. Another thing when I was looking to see kind of what the general consensus is. A lot of people said it'll be cheaper for A, not having to pay the driver, but also not having to tip the driver, because there'd be nobody to give
2: but
3: any.
2: It's always discretionary, isn't it? Mm-hmm. Don't have to. But anyway, get in touch, breakfast@riversideradio.com. That's the email.
3: Or the phone number on WhatsApp is 0787 167 0493, or social media at This Is Riverside.
2: Hold on to your hats. Yeah, that's right. It is time for headlines or headlines.
3: The best time of the week.
2: It is, of course, the best time of the week. This is where we get three headlines from this week's news, but one is a headline, and it is our job to work out the headline. Mm-hmm. And Ava, you got them today, and
3: I've
2: Flora
3: got them
2: and I were
3: this
2: playing.
3: Week. I do.
2: I don't. What then? Well, you better tell us what they are then.
3: Okay, ready?
4: Yes.
3: We're going to go straight into it.
2: Yeah.
3: I feel quite good about this week. So there's quite a movie.
2: Oh, okay.
3: Theme.
2: Okay.
3: So, number one, a Home Alone reboot may potentially be in the works.
2: No. Leave it where it is.
3: Number
4: Let's
3: two,
4: that's the lie.
3: Fans are convinced Tom Holland and Zendaya's official wedding will happen this weekend in his southwest hometown of Kingston.
2: Oh, down the road.
3: Yeah, just down the road. Because they both have
2: no MSG for them. Madison Square got four.
3: Well, see, this is
4: I thought you were talking about the seasoning.
3: Yeah, I was like, why not? Maybe.
2: Very bland
3: but
2: wedding for them.
3: It's quite interesting because it's because fans spotted them with a Mark, I have his name written, Mark Seed, who designed the MSG wedding.
2: Okay.
3: They who shall not be named. And then number three, The Odyssey made back its $250 million budget in 48 hours.
4: I can believe that.
2: Yeah, I can believe that one too.
4: I think it might be shorter. Oh, I think I might know which one the lie is, but I don't want to say.
2: Oh, okay.
4: I think I know one of them is wrong, but I don't want to say to chat.
2: Good.
3: I think Flora's the detective. You're too good at this.
2: Well, you can join in as well at home. Get in touch with your answers if you can work out the lie, the head lie from the headlines. Again, it's the same emails, the same numbers, breakfast@riversideradio.com, or you can get in touch on WhatsApp with 07871 670493. Answers are going to come in about half an hour.

0: And she was Talking Heads on Riverside Breakfast, 8:32. So it's time for us to get some Riverside reports with Flora Tomlinson.
1: There will be further delays and cancellations for rail passengers in the north of England and the Midlands for the rest of the day. It's after a 90-second power outage caused severe disruption across the region yesterday. Commuters are being asked to check services before they travel. Norfolk police have made further arrests in Thetford after several days of disorder linked to anti-immigration protests. Five people have now been detained after crowds tried to gain entry to properties housing asylum seekers. Police in Thailand say seven people have been killed in a school shooting on the outskirts of Bangkok. It's believed the 14-year-old shooter also killed his grandparents before taking the gun into class. The owner of Facebook, Instagram and WhatsApp has been ordered to pay £420 million in the US for failing to keep children safe. Meta says it will appeal the ruling. And lastly, every major city in Italy has been put on red alert because of a severe heatwave. Temperatures have also broken records in Austria, hitting 41 degrees for the first time. That's it for Riverside Reports. More for you in half an hour.
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4: Good morning, I'm Ava Casey. Here's the weather. Today will stay warm with plenty of sunny spells and a few areas of cloud in the morning. In the afternoon then, cloud will bubble up. There should be lots of sunshine by the evening though, with highest temperatures at 25 degrees. Whatever the weather, London's freshest fruit, veg and flowers are always in season at New Covent Garden Market, serving the capital 6 days a week from Nine Elms.
5: Now I'm Gary Marshall, been working in New Covent Garden for 47 years. 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The people. 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
0: 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But yes, tomorrow is the Riverside Radio Roadshow. We are going out on the road to Springfield Park. Down in Wandsworth, and we're going to be there from 12 until 6 from midday. We have local children's authors coming in as part of Riverside Reads.
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0: Which is going to be fun. And we're going to have a whole host of artists on our Track of the Week stage.
1: Gorgeous.
0: And that's going to be sort of playing
1: proper
0: us off into the evening.
1: Festival.
0: Little mini festival,
1: honestly,
0: right,
1: yeah,
0: 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So even if you can't be with us in person, you can be with us
1: spiritually.
0: Sonically,
1: mm-hmm,
0: and spiritually.
1: That's what we'll be doing.
0: Yes, you'll be joining us. Yeah, you're travelling, you're off,
1: exactly,
0: and away, and Flora's got final projects and all of this. So I'm going to do a quiz next week.
1: Oh,
0: make sure you're listening. Maybe something like that. Yeah, that's tomorrow from midday until 6, a Riverside Radio Roadshow. We'd really love it if you come and join us, because it's going to be really great fun. It's going to be amazing weather.
1: Yeah.
0: It's going to be just a great time getting together, enjoying the great outdoors in Springfield Park, and the great use of that park. But right now, we can listen to another one of those Track of the Week artists.
1: Oh, yay.
0: This is Hallworth. You know, if you like this and you like some of the other ones that we've already played, Horologica this morning as well, we've got more coming up later in the show. If you like that, get on down Springfield Park. This is Hallworth with her track Strip Club.
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4: That was Hallworth, who is going to be joining us as one of our Track of the Week artists tomorrow on the Riverside Radio Roadshow. So please do come and join us, because we'd love to have you for that. I think what we're going to do in a minute, as well as the headlines and headlines answers, is I think we're going to do a taste test with the track of the summer, because Jason's been in touch and remind us. And then, so we've heard one earlier.
5: Oh God! Okay.
4: What we're maybe gunning for, and then we're going to listen
5: to
4: the other one.
5: He's in charge, though, Ben. We can't go too crazy.
4: Do you know what we need
5: When's
4: to
5: settle? When's the next time
4: I'm
5: going to see Jason? Will he forget my answer?
4: We need to settle this. What is track of the summer? It's not this one, but this is a cracker. This is The Corrs with their cover of Dreams. Oh yeah, bit of Irish,
5: bit of charm. Irish, bit of ambiance.
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5: me, Ava Casey,
4: and Uber Boat by Thames Clippers. Enjoy this feast for your ears as we do our taste test after this.

0: 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On a Friday morning, let's get some travel.
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0: Ava, how's it looking out there?
3: Right, well, there's the usual slow traffic in Wandsworth on the A3 West Hill going westbound around the South Circular coming from the one-way system, and it's in the same area but northbound between Tibbetts Corner and Upper Richmond Road. So do be mindful in that area. Then in New Malden, there's some slow traffic on Kingston Road in both directions at Georgia Road, and in Hayes, it's usual slow but moving on the Parkway southbound just before Junction 3. Then in terms of the underground station is closed and trains are not stopping on the Northern Line at Mornington Crescent due to faulty lifts. There are minor delays on the Jubilee Line due to cancellations, and there are delays of up to 10 minutes on the Stansted Express between Liverpool Street and Stansted Airport. Then for rail passengers, there's been a number of updates since our last traffic update. So most trains are running on time at Preston Station. There are also most services are running at Manchester Piccadilly, and Trans Pennine Express trains could be delayed or cancelled until midday. There are also some disruptions in Northwest England, but they are only expected to last until midday as well. It was thought they would last until later today, but it should be done by 12. And then the disruptions between Newport and Cardiff Central in South Wales is still expected to last until at least the end of the day. So do look into it. Most tickets can be redeemed for buses and things like that if you are in desperate need of getting somewhere. But you can look, do a bit of research before you leave the house this morning, is all I'll say. And if you miss anything or you're stuck anywhere, you can WhatsApp us on 078-7167-0493. That's all for the traffic. More for in half an hour.
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8: 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Riverside.
0: Right, this is Pixie Lott, Dance Like No One's Watching.
3: This is a big moment.
0: This is Jason's Song of the Summer.
3: Okay.
0: So I need your reviews
3: okay.
0: After this.
3: Listen in.
0: Open your ears, have a good listen.

0: Hit me.
1: Right. I didn't hate it. I didn't hate it. Jason, I sincerely apologise, but I don't... Hey, you know what? Art is subjective.
2: Just never start something. That's the same with like... no offence.
1: No offence. That's true. That was a bit harsh. Because it's not that bad. But it's just not... It's not about me. I love Pixie a lot too. Yeah.
3: Oh.
1: Right. I don't... I feel like I'm really doing a terrible job with this. I'm trying to do a compliment.
0: Any minute now, Jason's going to come in come through and just
1: knock me down.
2: Yeah.
1: No, it was really fun. It was really fun. But no, I just... On, not, it's not my song of the summer.
0: Not your song of the summer.
1: It's not my song of the summer.
3: Undeniable bop to it.
1: Yes,
3: I
1: of course.
3: I was in my head, for sure. Yeah.
1: And that, is it your song
3: it.
1: Of the summer?
3: Full stop.
0: Yeah. Wow.
1: Yeah, all of us.
0: Wow.
1: Yeah. But would I listen to it again? Yeah.
0: Yeah.
3: Yeah.
0: I think you would hear it and be like, would it just blend?
1: Yeah.
0: That's my thing.
1: I agree with that.
0: But yeah, it was fine. I mean, I think what it lacks is Snoop Dogg saying Boogie in My Soul.
3: Uh-huh. And Chaka Khan.
1: Yeah.
0: Yeah, exactly. So anyway, shall we move on?
1: Yes. Yes.
0: Oh, this one. Yes, that's right. It's time for headlines or headlines. This is answers time.
1: Yes.
0: So this is where we get three headlines, but one is a head lie.
1: Mm-hmm.
0: And Ava, you've got them today.
1: I do.
0: Flora, you were quite confident that you knew already.
3: I'm doubting myself.
1: Okay. Don't doubt yourself. Go to your gut.
0: Okay. Go with your gut. Right, let's have them again.
1: Okay.
0: And then we will do our answers uno momento.
1: So, a Home Alone reboot may potentially be in the works. Fans are convinced Tom Holland and Zendaya's official wedding will happen this weekend in his southwest hometown of Kingston. And The Odyssey made back its $250 million budget in 48 hours.
0: Flora, what do you think? Because you felt strong.
3: Okay, so I believe The Odyssey made its money back in 48 hours. My only quandary is maybe it could have brought it back in 24 hours. So I just don't know.
0: Oh, okay.
1: Interesting.
3: And I believe the Home Alone thing.
1: Uh-huh.
3: I think the lie is Tom Holland and Zendaya, because I think the wedding was last weekend.
1: Interesting.
3: So, and that's why I said I'm not confident, because I remember I read it in on social media, and you know, whatever said on social media is obviously true. Mm-hmm. But there you go.
1: Obviously.
3: That's why I believe that's the answer. But I could be wrong. I could be wrong.
0: Okay, so I think the Home Alone thing is probably sadly true.
1: Mm-hmm.
0: They've already done a bit of a reboot, though. They brought out, not a reboot, but they did
1: but multiple sequels.
0: And they were absolutely trash. but I feel like that could be true. I think the last one could also be true about The Odyssey. It could easily as well, as you say, Flora have done it earlier or slightly later, but I just, that sounds true. I'm also going to go for Tom Holland and Zendaya, and I think it's not this weekend. Because they are officially married.
1: Yeah.
0: But they've not had a big party ceremony.
3: They got married in June or something.
1: Yeah.
3: Or
1: a while ago.
0: And I reckon it's going to be later.
1: Okay.
0: I think it's incoming.
1: Okay. Interesting.
0: That's what I think. Should we get some answers? Ready? Suspense.
1: So, you guys are correct.
0: Yes.
3: Nice. But which one of us was correct?
1: Well done.
3: Which one of us was correct? What was ours?
1: Oh, it happened. So, it was true. I had it written that The Odyssey had done its budget in 24 hours. Mm. And then last night when I was just on my phone, I saw that it was confirmed that they were married on Tuesday in Surrey. So I had to change it last minute, but I just said, you know what, I'll just keep it as is and then make that one the truth. But then, apparently Macaulay Culkin approached Disney with his own reboot of it.
3: Uh-huh.
1: So nothing's been accepted, nothing's been said, but it's all the same.
0: Wow. There you go. Well done if you were playing along at home. And if you got that one right,
1: well done.
0: Or wrong. Well done for playing
1: you
0: along.
1: You know what? I technically got it wrong. So
0: the game is the winner.
1: Exactly. Being involved is the winner.
0: We're so easily pleased, aren't we? So coming up shortly in the next hour, we've got two wonderful interviews. Number one is going to be

0: film. It's an independent, British independent drama set in West London's Punjabi community. We've got the director and a couple of the actors coming in very shortly to talk to us about that. And then we're also going to be speaking to Tom Miller from Animal Friends, because Richmond Park has been voted the best place to walk your dog in London. And I think we can all agree that that is probably true, isn't it? It's such a wonderful park. All the space, there's a bit of water, the deer, everything
1: else. David Attenborough's hometown.
0: What, Richmond Park?
1: Well, not Richmond Park, but...
0: He really is one with nature.
1: Honestly, he has a little treehouse looking over
0: everybody. I think he's not going to... He won't pass. He will just turn into a tree.
1: Yeah.
0: He will just sprout and become this home for nature.
1: Or an eagle. And just
0: soar into
1: or an owl. Is that more?
0: Or an owl. Yeah, very wise.
1: Very wise.
0: Exactly. Yeah. He's got a new program coming out.
1: Does he?
0: I think about gorilla, like his gorillas thing that he did many, many years ago. Anyway, shall we do some news?
1: Yeah, get some information.
0: It's Riverside Breakfast with me, Ben Hayes, an Uber boat by Thames Clippers on DAB online and on your smart speaker. This is Riverside Radio. Now, Riverside reports at 9 with Flora Tomlinson.
2: There will be further delays and cancellations for rail passengers in the north of England and the Midlands for the rest of the day. While services have been restored after a 90-second power outage yesterday, people have been told to expect more disruption. Thousands of commuters were stranded yesterday evening. Chris Wright is the North West Route Director for Network Rail. He says they're looking into what went wrong.
3: Normally our systems are very resilient, so we really need to understand what's gone wrong today. We normally take a multi-stage approach. We try and get quick answers within 48 hours to at least have an initial indication of what the issue is, and then do a really thorough investigation.
2: At least 7 people have been killed in a school shooting in Thailand. Police say 15 others were injured in the attack on the outskirts of Bangkok. The gunman, who's believed to be a student, reportedly killed his parents at their home before carrying out the shooting. A US court ordered Meta to pay £420 million to address the dangers its platform posed to young people. The company, which owns Facebook, Instagram and WhatsApp, has said it disagrees with the ruling and will appeal. Meta is facing an avalanche of lawsuits from thousands of families who say their children have been harmed by social media. There's an increased police presence in Thetford in Norfolk this morning, following several nights of unrest that left 2 police officers injured. 2 men were arrested after a group of protesters attempted to access several properties rumoured to be housing asylum seekers. Sky's correspondent Molly Malone's been reading a statement from the local Labour MP, Terry Jeremy.
4: Whatever our own individual views on immigration, mob rule and vigilantism is not acceptable. To be British is to respect the dignity of every individual, regardless of their background. It is our duty to uphold the British values of mutual respect.
2: Amanda Knox insists her new Edinburgh Fringe comedy show will honour Meredith Kircher. She was convicted of the British student's murder in Perugia in Italy, but then acquitted in 2015. Meredith's family have criticised the decision to perform the routine, saying it brings up pain from the past 2 decades. But Miss Knox says the production explores loneliness, isolation and violence.
5: Well, it was hard because I didn't know. You know, I was taken away from the world. And even when I was, you know, released back into the world, it felt like I didn't have a place that belonged for me. I felt very much exiled.
2: And lastly, some local news. Revised plans to expand Twickenham Alliance Stadium have been announced by the Rugby Football Union. They say the expansion will attract the world's biggest artists, which the RFU believe will generate up to £1 million to reinvest in the local community. The RFU is currently awaiting Richmond Council's decision on the planning application. That's it from Riverside Reports. We will have more for you in half an hour.
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1: Good morning, I'm Ava Casey. Here's the weather. Today we'll start warm with plenty of sunny spells and a few areas of cloud in the morning. In the afternoon then the clouds will bubble up, but there should be lots of sunshine by the evening with highest temperatures of 25 degrees. Whatever the weather, London's freshest fruit, veg and flowers are always in season at New Covent Garden Market, serving the capital 6 days a week from Nine Elms.
8: Hi, I'm Mo. I'm working for Mr. French at New Covent Garden Flower Market. I've been here for the last 5 years. I've been knowing Mr. French, me as a customer. I was a gardener, I've been trying to buy stuff. One day,

He was alone, long queue. I said, do you need a little help to clean up and stuff? And he said, don't worry, don't need to do it. Next week, same situation. So I said, I can do something. And now I'm working 5-6 days in a week. I really, really enjoy it, yeah. It's a lovely place, many great people.

0: Riverside Breakfast with Ben, Ava,
1: and Uber Boat by Thames Clippers. Love in Southwest London.
2: Well, good morning and welcome back to Riverside Breakfast with me, Ben Hayes.
3: Me, Ava Casey.
2: And Uber Boat by Thames Clippers. Ava, you join me on this side of the desk.
3: Yeah. It's suddenly
2: gotten very cramped in here. And that is.
3: See what Ben's doing over here.
2: It's pretty impressive. Crazy. Look at this. I feel like I'm some sort of pilot with like the flight deck and everything else going on. Yeah. But it's not quite as cool as Star Trek. that's to be said. Anyway, we're over here though, this side of the desk, because joining us in the studio. We've got three wonderful guests. We've got Jazz, Bala, Amar Chagga and Jayant Singh. Guys, good morning.
4: Morning.
2: Never Had a Chance is an award-winning British independent drama set within London's Punjabi community. Story follows Ravi, who is a young man trying to move away from a troubled past while confronting the people and circumstances that threaten to pull him back. Rather than focusing on stereotypes, the film explores identity, friendship, family and community and the difficult choices young people can face. It presents an authentic portrayal of modern British Asian life in West London. It's already received significant recognition on the festival circuit, including Best Feature at London Independent Film Festival and Best Feature at the Kingston International Film Festival as well. Joining us, as I say, are Jazz, who is the director and producer, and Amar and Jayant, who act in the film. First of all, guys, welcome to Riverside Breakfast.
5: Thank you for having us.
2: And Jazz, can I start with you?
5: Sure.
2: Firstly, congratulations for the awards and the recognition that this film has received. It must be an amazing feeling.
5: Yeah, it is. It's. I mean, I'm really busy at the moment, so I haven't really had time.
2: You said as you were coming in, your phone was going off. All the people.
5: Yeah, it's a bit mad. Like, just, you know, because we're doing the promo and the distribution. The cinema release is coming next week, and I'm sort of distributing and everything as well. So
2: yeah,
5: it's been a long ride, and I just hasn't really sunk in because I'm just doing so much. But I'm sure at some point I'll probably break down and start crying.
2: When it's all blown over.
5: Yeah.
2: And
5: I've given up drinking as well, which don't help. So I haven't drank in like 5-6 weeks. So looking forward to the release so I can have a couple of drinks. And
2: yeah,
5: a couple of times people have been sort of saying, oh, well done. You know, they're sort of proud of me. And I start getting a bit emotional. I'm like, stop, I don't have time to be emotional. Yeah. So I think it's all going to happen on the 14th.
2: We'll get to it later. Yeah. We'll get to that bit later.
5: Yeah, yeah.
2: Tell us, Jazz, where did the idea for the film come from? What was your inspiration?
5: I mean, it's always been in my head to make films, and I've always wanted to do that. And then just, you know, sort of just seeing the things that we sort of were happening around me, and you know, it just I thought we haven't been represented honestly and truly and on screen. And also I wanted to spread a positive message about the sort of issues that we face in our community, which I'm just trying to shed a light on it, because it's to let people know they're not alone, and people out there just sort of to know that something needs to be done about it, really. So
2: yeah. And it's not just an independent film, it's one that is of cultural sort of importance, as you just mentioned. There's not many British Asian films that are out there, but also not many sort of British independent films. So why is it important to marry those two together?
5: Well, exactly. I mean, it is set in the Punjabi community, in a certain community, because that's where I'm from and that's what I know, that's what I understand. But it sort of, well, I hope it spreads further than that, because it sort of deals with people, or sort of British culture, really.
2: Yeah.
5: But it's just, hasn't been done, and this is what I know, and I've always dreamt about making a film in my area, and just generally making a film, and I wanted to make something good, you know, something interesting. You know?
2: Yeah, yeah.
5: So, and it's sort of the idea of the stories I've been sort of writing over years, and then when I met Darren, the writer, Darren Rapier, we sort of talked, and we sort of developed, and we were working on an idea for about, you know, maybe about 6 months, and then we decided it wasn't working, so we threw it out. So I have got lots of ideas, but this was the one that we wanted to start with.
2: Amazing. That's such a hard, like, the creative process when you get so far down the line, and suddenly you go, well, hang on a minute, we've got to circle back. And
5: it was a brave sort of decision, to be fair. We sort of talked, and there was a couple of elements to it, which I still want to make that film, but there was a couple of elements that weren't working. So we said, what is working from that? And we decided the British Asian drama, but it was the bit that we were most interested in. So we kind of went further in that, and then I had lots of ideas and things I wanted to show from that. So all the stories sort of come from something that I heard or seen, and it's like issues that people deal with. So we sort of put that in a story, and we really liked it. And then when it happened, we hit all the beats on in the treatment. And once we hit that, then the script kind of was fairly easy to write.
2: Yeah.
5: Well, he might not say that. But he wrote it.
2: So, easy for you to write.
5: Yeah, it's easy. It just turned up.
2: And just how was directing it? How was that getting in the chair and seeing the shots go from your mind out to being played out in front of you?
5: I can't even describe it, the amazing feeling, you know, especially like, you know, seeing the first time I saw it was actually the audition.
2: Okay.
5: That was the first time I actually saw it come to life, and the talent that turned up, these guys all turned up, and hearing it and seeing it for the first time got me really excited. And then even Darren was saying, like, you know, we got pretty close to the script, actually very close to the script. Yeah. Everything I saw in my head, we saw on
2: put
5: screen.
2: Down.
5: So,
2: yeah.
5: you know, that's all I was trying to do, get it from my head onto the screen.
2: Yeah.
5: And then and also shooting in the town and the locations where I've always imagined, oh, this would be a great place for a little scene. Mm. This place would be great for a little scene. And we kind of did it, you know?
2: Yeah.
5: So it's set
2: in Hanwell, is that right?
5: Hounslow.
2: Yeah, over in West London. So, yeah, places that, as you say, you see and you're so familiar with, and you're like, oh, that would be amazing.
5: Places that I'm familiar with, but nobody's ever kind of heard of. So I say, Hounslow, they're like, where's that?
2: Yeah, yeah.
5: I'd say Heathrow. And then, oh,
2: no. Okay, yeah. When I first moved to London, I used to live over by Boston Manor and all down there. That's that way. So I do. I do know that
4: we shoot.
5: Yeah, you're one of the few that know.
2: I actually know where. Yeah.
5: We shot out there. We shot outside the station.
2: Did you? That used to be my tube station for a very long time.
5: You'll have to watch the film.
2: I looked at the trailer and it was amazing. Looked incredible. And in fact, actually, Amar, I just wanted to come to you. And you play the lead in the film, a young man called Ravi, searching for hope while dealing with the pressure of his past. How did you prepare for the role?
6: I spent a lot of time basically diverging into the relationship of the characters, Ravi's past, you know, what his key want is, and just the overall arc within the story.
2: Yeah.
6: You know, a lot of phone calls with Jazz, so I was doing his head in beforehand, trying to understand his vision so that I can help. Even with Jay, you know, we spent a lot of time together just trying to figure out where do we want to take both of these characters and their journeys throughout the film.
2: And was it something that sort of came naturally to you? Was it something you could instantly could relate with the character and you jump straight in and go, yeah, I can see these things? Or was it something you really had to sort of tease out of yourself and work with?
6: I guess both parts. There was elements where it was easy to relate to and you could find the struggle within, but then there were some parts where you really had to navigate through and figure out, how am I going to get this out and work with everyone else to get there, basically.
2: Yeah. And how was it working with everybody else? I mean, don't look too closely to the person next to you.
5: Yeah,
4: how was it?
2: But what's it like? Because obviously, it's like a proper little family when you're in something for such a time, and then you're also portraying this other version of you on the screen.
6: 100%.
2: So what is it like, so those interactions and all learning together?
6: You know, it was one of those experiences where people say it's once in a lifetime. You know, I'm very grateful that we've built really, you know, close friendships with each other, and we've become a real little family since the process of the start of the film. And, you know, that's a huge takeaway from the film itself. So, yeah, it was really good to work with everyone. I'd like to think we all bring the best out of each other when it came to the work as well.
2: Yeah, amazing. And Jay, you play Ravi's friend Jay.
4: Yeah.
5: That's a coincidence.
4: Yeah. Yeah.
5: That wasn't planned.
2: Everyone's just calling you Jay. Super easy. But this is your first feature film role.
4: Yes.
2: How was that?
4: Yeah, wicked. It was kind of, I thought I was going into it that I'd find it really daunting to, you know, be doing quite a big thing. But I think we just took it every day by day, and each scene by scene, it just kind of, like Umra said, we just had such a good dynamic between each of us that it just felt like going to work every day and having a really good time.
2: And you guys are so close that you've actually almost got matching shirts and outfits on.
6: Yeah. That wasn't planned.
2: For those,
5: I think it was. I think it's good. What are you wearing tomorrow?
2: We're going to be
4: trying to put you on.
6: What are you wearing?
2: We're going to put some stuff out on our social media, and you'll be able to see. But it's just so clear that you guys got such a great relationship between you and the rest. I'm sure with the rest of the team. But just how important, particularly for you guys as actors, how important is it for other young British Asians to see British Asian film and to see guys like yourselves starring in feature films?
4: Yeah, I think for me it's huge, because it's always that thing when you, as an actor, you're always asked what roles do you want to do, or what kind of work do you
2: want to do? Who inspires you?
4: Yeah, and I've always found it really tough to like pinpoint a character, because there's not been many that I go, oh, I could easily fit into that. Just because there's not the representation in that way.
2: Yeah.
4: And so I think for me at least, it's having some roles that are beyond just like the stereotypes of what they think we can do or what other people think we are, and showing that there are like British stories within the Asian community as well. And yeah, beyond actors and creators as well, just like going, oh, our stories are important too.
2: Mm. Yeah. Amma?
6: Yeah, no, straight off the back of that, I completely agree. And it's also, you know, coming up in this industry, a lot of people are asking, you know, oh, who do you aspire to be like? And there's only a very few handful of influences that we can follow, but it's also important to be yourself. Mm. And that's one thing that I'm starting to learn. And it's a bittersweet moment because it feels like there's only very few of us at those pinnacle points, but it's nice to feel like we're a part of that move to try and change that now.
2: Yeah.
6: And hopefully we can all be part of that change.
2: And just as a director, that must be your hope, is to continue to profile these guys as actors, to profile these stories, to elevate that your community, the Punjabi community. Yeah. That must be the hope.
5: Exactly. I mean I've got so many ideas, always have, you know, so I want to keep developing and keep hopefully I get another opportunity. And I feel like there is a movement right now in the British South Asian community of a lot of filmmakers out there who are coming up. I'm just happy to be a part of it, to be honest, because I could be just still looking at everyone else doing it and wishing I was there. So to be part of it is just like a blessing, you know, and hopefully we can all carry on together and keep making films and more true films about, to represent where we come from and our cultures. Not only my ideas, but all the other filmmakers around that are all doing it. So, because we all got ideas.
2: Yeah.
5: We've all been pigeonholed and stereotyped for so long. It's about time we sort of came out our shells a little bit and showed a little bit about what we're about, you know? Whether people like it or not.
2: No, it's just powerful. Love that. And tell us about, you've got the screening that's coming up. When is that? Where is that? How can people follow the story?
5: It's actually a cinema, UK cinema launch release.
2: Release,
5: so,
2: amazing.
5: So the opening date is on the 14th, and we'll be at the View West End, Leicester Square. So get in there.
2: Yes.
5: Yeah, we've already sold out the first screening. So View put another one on.
2: Yeah,
5: so please come, tell all the listeners, everyone, come along.
2: Yes.
5: Yeah, it should be a good time. You know, it's on Leicester Square in the middle of summer, and I found myself competing for screens with Odyssey and Spider-Man.
2: they're competing with you.
5: That's what I should say. So like, that was a strange kind of feeling. I was sort of kicking off about, I want this and I want that, and I sort of had to put it in perspective. I was a bit like, Spider-Man and Odyssey here. You
2: some
5: know?
2: Guy called
5: like,
2: Christopher Nolan apparently is doing
5: little
2: something.
5: Little me in the middle, like, you know, hello.
2: No, that what an amazing achievement to have that, and that is Never Had a Chance. It's the story, British independent film, the story of a London Punjabi community. Go out and see it on the 14th of August.
5: The 14th is the release date. All the listings will be out very soon, and it'll be all over the UK. So check the listings and go watch it wherever you are. London is quite a few places, but come to the West End on the launch. That's the best one.
2: Yeah.
5: For now.
2: There you go, guys. Well, thank you so much for joining us on Riverside Breakfast.
5: Thank you.
2: What a pleasure to have you. Wish you all the best.
5: Thank you for having us.
2: For the releases and all of that. Right, we're just going to have a bit of music before we get some travel, and then we'll be back shortly.
5: Play Oasis.

0: It's Ariana Grande, Hate That I Made You Love Me, here on Riverside Breakfast. Oh, those guys were great, weren't they?
1: That was great. That was incredible.
0: Go and check that out. Never had a chance, but not as in I never had a chance, go check it out. That's the name of the film. Never had a chance.
1: Don't miss out on your chance.
0: Don't miss it. Yeah, exactly. See, pro. Absolute pro.
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0: Yeah, just coming to slightly late, it's 9:24. Hey, what's happening?
1: So the roads are quite quiet, to be fair, on a Friday. In Streatham, there is some queuing traffic on the Streatham Hill in both directions at South Circular. In the roadworks area, there's some temporary traffic lights there. So do be mindful. And then in New Malden, it's slow but moving on the Kingston Road in both directions at Georgia Road. Then for public transport, the underground station is closed and trains are not stopping on the Northern Line at Mornington Crescent due to faulty lifts. There are cancellations on the Stansted Express between Liverpool Street and the airport due to problems with signals at Tottenham Hale. Then there are some minor delays on the Jubilee line due to cancellations, and services are at a stand on the Thames Link between Tulse Hill and Elephant and Castle due to problems with the signals at Herne Hill, and it's the exact same on the South Eastern line as well. Then, in regards to the kind of national issues that are happening, the northern customers are still being advised not to travel before 10 if possible. Yesterday's tickets will be accepted at no extra cost. Avanti West Coast said there are still some short notice cancellations on its network and has told customers to check their journeys before travelling. East Midlands Railways tickets dated yesterday that weren't used are valid for today. And Trans Pennine Express is running a reducer service and some ticket restrictions have been relaxed. And then Transport for Wales is allowing customers to use yesterday's tickets at no extra cost. So if you are planning to travel today, all you have to do is just look, is to check your journey before you leave, and then you should be okay. And if we've missed anything or you're stuck anywhere that I haven't mentioned, you can WhatsApp us on 078 716 7493. That's all the traffic, more in half an hour.
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1: and Uber Boat by Thames Clippers.
2: Right, 9:29. Let's get Riverside reports of Flora Tomlinson.
3: National Rail says disruption to train services across England's northwest is expected to continue until at least midday today. A power outage yesterday left some passengers stranded for hours. People are being advised to check their journeys ahead of travelling. At least seven people have been killed in a school shooting in Thailand. The gunman, who's believed to be a student, reportedly killed his grandparents at their home before carrying out the shooting. Meta has been ordered to pay £420 million in the US for failing to warn the public about the dangers its platform posed to children. It's the largest ruling against the social media company over child safety. UK house prices stalled in July, with annual growth slowing to its weakest level since late 2023. It's being put down to higher mortgage rates and economic uncertainty. And lastly, Ariana Grande says she cannot wait to see her fans in London. She'll be performing a 10-night residency at the O2 later this month before stepping back from the spotlight. That's it from Riverside Reports. We'll have more for you in half an hour.
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4: Good morning, I'm Ava Casey. Here's the weather. Today we'll stay warm with plenty of sunny spells and a few areas of cloud in the morning. In the afternoon then, the clouds will continue to bubble. There should also then be some sunshine by the evening, highest temperatures of 25 degrees. Whatever the weather, London's freshest fruit, veg and flowers are always in season at New Covent Garden Market, serving the capital 6 days a week from Nine Elms.
5: 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I've been here a whole 3 months now, and this place is very dear to my heart, mainly because when I was a child, my dad used to deliver bread here, and I used to sit in the front seat of the van.
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0: 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Love in Southwest London.
2: Riverside. Welcome back to Riverside Breakfast with me, Ben Hayes,
3: and me, Ava Casey,
2: and Uber Boat by Thames Clippers. Now, Ava, talk to us about this story. We've sort of flirted and skirted this. We've managed to squeeze it in now, but talk to us about people standing outside of a pub having a pint.
3: Yes.
2: It might not be such a thing.
3: But it also seems to be inside the pub as well. So you're not allowed to stand at all. So it's the Central London Authority, the Westminster Council, have essentially, they want Soho and the West End pubs to limit standing. And they've apparently recommended not allowing, they call it vertical drinking, which I think is hilarious, and ordering at the bar. So they want everything to be table service. They want, they don't want people, if they do have to be outside, they have to be seated. And it's in a lot of what I've read about it is to reduce drunkenness, less about antisocial behaviour, which I thought would be kind of one of the bigger things. And it's just trying to encourage the provision of more seating in premises to enjoy a drink and then just have it be that rather than, you know, the social.
2: Yeah, something bigger.
3: Exactly. Which I, in my personal opinion, as a worker in the nighttime industry.
2: I thought you could say as someone who
3: enjoys a drink and a vertical drink at that. Yes. I think that's so silly. And I think you don't have to, especially not in Soho. It's a hub. It's the busiest place ever.
2: It's
3: classic. It's part of it. It really is.
2: And seeing people stand outside pubs. And obviously people finish work and they go and...
3: They come and you don't have to worry about not finding a seat because you can just... I say to people all the time, I'm like, if you can't find a seat, you can just stand. Don't worry. One will come free. And if not, you get chatting to a randomer and the rest is history. You know?
2: No.
3: I think it's silly. And they... Everyone has hit back at them. The Mayor of London, Sadiq Khan, has hit back and he has said he has described them and said they're restrictive and anti-growth policies and said he has hoped to use new powers granted to him by the government to stop councils from overreaching in this way. And a lot of people, a lot of business owners are coming back to say that that's not okay. A top licensing lawyer spoke to The Guardian and said that vertical drinking is also social drinking. It allows people to mix and socialise as they wish. And it would just, I think, especially in the West End and Soho, it would really put a dampener and you would risk, in the current climate, people not being able to afford the rent of their pubs and pubs closing down.
2: And I love that we're calling it vertical drinking.
3: Vertical drinking. What does that even mean?
2: Horizontal drinking will be out as well.
3: Come on. That makes no sense. You're just giving out for the sake of giving out.
2: Yeah. Anyway, well, we're also still taking messages about driverless taxis as well.
3: Yes.
2: If you've got any thoughts on this, get in touch. breakfast@riversideradio.com. That's the email.
3: And the phone number is WhatsApp at 078-7167-0493 or social media at this is Riverside.

0: Sweet July by Take That. You're listening to Riverside Breakfast. Should we talk about dog walking?
1: Yes, please.
2: Riverside Breakfast with Ben Hayes
3: and Uber Boat by Thames Clippers.
4: Love in Southwest London, Riverside.
0: 88% of Londoners say that a dog walk is the best part of their day. And our very own Richmond Park has been voted the best place to walk your dog in London. New research commissioned by Animal Friends in July 2026 reveals that 88% of London's dog owners say that walking their dog is one of the best parts of their day, while 92% say that their dog's enjoyment is just as important as their own when it comes to deciding where to walk. And here to talk to us all about it is Tony Miller. Tony, good morning. Oh, not quite got Tony. Can you hear us, Tony? No, we'll... A slight technical hitch here. Give us one moment and then we'll be right back, because we want to hear about... we want to hear more about Richmond Park and these wonderful, wonderful trips that people go on. So bear with us one sec.

0: Welcome back to Riverside Breakfast, and let's see if we can't get Tony Miller on the line to talk to us all about our four-legged friends and their walks. Tony, can you hear us, or can we hear you, is the other question. Let's have a look. Tony, are you there? Not quite at the minute. What about now, Tony? Have we got you? Oh, no, I'm so sorry. We can't seem to get Tony. We're so sorry that we've not been able to get this through our system. Forgive us. We're in Studio 2, aren't we?
1: Exactly.
0: And
1: you're doing the best that you can.
0: We've not
1: got
0: everything there, but I've got some of the facts and the figures here, I'm sure we can go into it. But it's just to say that we're not going to be able to get Tony on the line, which is a real, real shame, because I was really looking forward to chatting through all this. And they've got a brilliant new app as well, which is to help dog walkers find the right places to find the best walks in and around London. They've set up a new app. I can get the name of that app for you, which is really, really exciting and a great way to for dog walkers to go and explore new places, maybe places they haven't been to before, and to explore.
1: There's just such incredible green spaces too, and it's such a dog dense city.
0: Yeah,
1: that's a great idea for an app.
0: And an amazing stamp of approval that our very own Richmond Park has been voted as the best place to walk your dog in London. Yeah. But should we do some travel?
1: Yes.
0: And then we'll see if we can maybe get Tony back
1: one more time.
0: Let's do a bit of travel.
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1: Right, so if you are travelling about on the roads today, you should be fine. All in all, Southwest is quite quiet, except for Streatham, where it has been at a bit of a standstill all morning on the Streatham Hill in both directions at the South Circular near the Crown and Sceptre traffic lights in that roadworks area there. Then in New Malden, there is still remaining slow traffic on the Kingston Road in both directions at Georgia Road. Then the underground station is closed and trains are not stopping on the Northern Line at Mornington Crescent due to faulty lifts. There are minor delays on the Central Line across the line due to cancellations, and as well on the Jubilee Line. Then on the Thames Link, services are at a standstill between Tulse Hill and Elephantine Castle, as well as the South Eastern. There are problems with the signals at Herne Hill there, so there are limited services. Then, in regards to rail passengers, I'll go through the latest disruptions again for you all. The northern customers are still being advised not to travel before 10 a.m. if possible. Yesterday's tickets are being accepted at no extra cost. Avanti West Coast says there are still some short notice cancellations on its network and has told customers to check their journeys before travelling. East Midlands Railways tickets stated yesterday's that weren't used are valid for today. Transpennine Express is running a reduced service and some tickets restrictions have been relaxed. And then Transport for Wales is allowing customers to use yesterday's tickets at no extra cost. So as always, look before you travel so that you don't get caught somewhere you don't want to get caught. That's all for the traffic and travel this morning. There will be more updates later during drive.
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0: 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Love in Southwest London.
2: Riverside. Well, we've managed to get Tony Miller on the line. Tony, good morning.
3: Good morning.
2: Good morning. Third
3: time
2: lucky. Well done. Well done. I must admit, Chet is our. It's our knight in shining armour who's come and sorted us out. Tony, tell us again, what are the statistics around people going for a walk with their dogs? Richmond's been voted the best part to walk your dog. Why is that?
3: Absolutely. So Richmond is London's favourite dog walk, as voted for 38% of London dog owners. So well done, Richmond. And I think, why is it so popular? I mean, as we know, it offers everything dog owners are looking for in a walk.
2: And I was just going to ask, like, what makes a dog walk in Richmond, do you think, so special?
3: I think it's just the open space, and actually the ability to, the landscape is varied. You've got lovely scenery all around you. There are plenty of opportunities to explore. And it actually aligns with what dog owners are saying that they most enjoy, is allowing their dogs to run freely, discover new smells, and actually just being simply outdoors.
2: Mm. And a lot of the feedback from some of the numbers there saying that the dog's enjoyment is just as important as the owner's enjoyment. And I guess that having that open space really, it is for the dog, isn't it? But there's great human benefits as well as being in the great outdoors, which I'm sure has played a part.
3: Oh, absolutely. It's just, you know, being able to get out and walk, get your steps in. It's mindfulness. You've got just the scenery all around you. You can just escape from what stress is happening, you know, in your daily lives. And it just allows the dogs to be able to sniff and explore.
2: And there's something that's been developed as well, isn't there, to help the dog walkers find their next walk. Can you tell us about it?
3: Absolutely. So Animal Friends Insurance, we've launched this interactive map on our website that actually has highlighted the top 25 walks around the UK. So anybody that is wanting to get out and about, I mean, it's beautiful weather, school's out, summer's out, you know, get out and enjoy nature. We have every single walk around the UK that has been voted by dog owners as the most friendly dog walks, the safest opportunities. You can take in the scenery. Just go to Animal Friends website and the interactive map is there for you to explore.
2: Richmond was number one on the list. What? Who else was in the list for London? Not that we want to boast and brag, yeah. But...
3: You were number one. In London, Hampstead Heath came a close second you, followed by the New Forest National Park in Hampshire.
2: Yeah.
3: So those are the top three kind of in and around London. Other than that, the top rated ones across the UK included Lake District, Northumberland Coast, the Southwest Coast Pass, and Sherwood Forest. So...
2: Of course, beautiful spots to go walking there. I mean, yeah. I grew up just nearby the New Forest, and I can attest it is absolutely beautiful there. It's also, Tony, it's very hot at the minute. And what can dog owners do to keep pets safe in the heat,
3: yes,
2: maybe out on walks as well? What advice can you give to pet owners?
3: Absolutely. The biggest thing to keep an eye on is the temperature. So dogs can be at risk of heat stroke from just 20 degrees Celsius. And conditions for all dogs can become dangerous at 24 degrees and above. So it's really important to keep an eye on that. Walk early in the mornings or late in the evenings. Carry plenty of water and stick to shaded routes. So during the heat wave we've been having, before 8 a.m. is usually the best time for your dogs and the walks.
2: And a great way to start your day as well.
4: Yeah, honestly, a bright early start.
2: Center yourself. Coffee. Yeah, exactly. Before you go on.
3: I love it. I'm not normally a morning person, but with the sun's out and up, you want to just get out. You want to get out and explore.
4: Life is worth living.
2: Absolutely.
4: Do you have a favorite walk, Tony, that you do?
3: Oh, I do. Well, actually, Richmond is in there. Actually,
4: oh, no way.
3: Richmond and it is, honestly. That and Wimbledon Common is my other second favorite. Yeah.
2: Absolutely, nice. Yeah. Mm-hmm. I mean, see all the dog walkers, I'm sort of in between Clapham and Wandsworth Commons.
4: Oh,
2: and, you know, even those are lovely, lovely little places to go and walk your dogs. I just need to get a dog now.
4: Yeah.
3: You do. You can borrow my dog.
4: Yeah.
2: Oh, okay. What have you got, Tony?
3: We've got a Cavapoo called Jack Daniels.
2: Oh, great name as well. Jack Daniels.
3: He's a good one. He's a Kiwi. He was a lockdown dog we got 6 years ago, and he's been the best thing ever.
2: Oh, amazing. Well, Tony, thank you so much for joining us. And just remind us again, when people find the best routes to go with their dogs.
3: Yeah, please go visit animalfriendspetinsurance.co.uk and look for the UK's ultimate dog walks.
2: Amazing. That is Tony Miller from Animal Friends. Thank you. And I'm so glad that we could get you on the line.
3: Me too. What a great morning. Enjoy the rest of your day.
2: You too. Thank you so, so much. Don't forget about tomorrow.
4: Yes. Big, big day.
2: Yes, that's right. Gearing up, ready for tomorrow, the Riverside Radio Roadshow from 12 until 6. We've been playing out some of our Track of the Week artists all morning long. This is your last one. This is Route 11 featuring Tyreek Butcher and their song Toi et moi.
4: Toi et moi. Français.
2: Où est la gare?
4: Poisson.
2: And that's it from us.
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2: There'll be further delays and cancellations for rail passengers in the north of England and the Midlands for the rest of the day. While services have been restored after a 90-second power outage yesterday, people have been told to expect more disruption. Thousands of commuters were stranded yesterday evening. Chris Wright is the North West Route Director for Network Rail. He says they're looking into what went wrong.
3: Normally our systems are very resilient, so we really need to understand what's gone wrong today. We normally take a multi-stage approach. We try and get quick answers within 48 hours to at least have an initial indication of what the issue is and then do a really thorough investigation.
2: Norfolk police have made further arrests in Thetford after several days of disorder linked to anti-immigration protests. Five people have now been detained after crowds tried to gain entry to properties housing asylum seekers. Police in Thailand say seven people have been killed in a school shooting on the outskirts of Bangkok. It's believed the 14-year-old shooter also killed his grandparents before taking the gun into class. The owner of Facebook, Instagram and WhatsApp has been ordered to pay £420 million in the United States for failing to keep children safe. Meta says it will appeal the ruling. Meanwhile, nearly 85% of 16 and 17-year-olds say they'll opt out of voluntary restrictions on social media apps. The curfew announced by Keir Starmer last month will see settings introduced to restrict teenagers from accessing sites between midnight and 6 a.m. These teens say it's better to have a choice.
4: I'm quite glad it is optional, though. Like, if I do want to spend the night and just stay on my phone the whole night, I'm glad I can just do that, like, if it's been a hard day.
5: It may be preventing people from being connected with each other, so I think it is kind of good, but not entirely.
2: And every major city in Italy has been put on red alert because of a severe heat wave. Temperatures have also broken records in Austria, hitting 41 degrees for the first time. That's the latest. I'm Imani Rana.
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3: Loving Southwest London, Riverside.
4: It's about a woman that is basically in search of her identity. She's going to be invited to an audition. She's going into that audition and tries to really impress the marketing guru that is there. It's not really going very well for her, and the marketing guru is not really impressed with her, and she just, some way, somehow, it's just not going right. And long story short, it's really funny in the beginning because the marketing guru tries to market her and make her palatable, try to package her in some way, somehow. That doesn't really function, and it gets more and more absurd over time. It's that kind of show where you laugh in the beginning and then all of a sudden it's like, oh, maybe I shouldn't have laughed. So yeah, it has a little bit of everything, and this woman, which is called Joy, is going to take you on a journey and reckoning with herself and her identity.
5: Did you kind of get inspired by your life, or was there something that happened to you that made the pin drop that I want to write this?
4: Really, the inspiration is my life. I grew up in a small town in Switzerland where literally no one looked like me. I felt always like I had to curate myself a little bit, you know, to make myself like more palatable and more agreeable with people, and just to grow up and to understand that I never had to do that. And I could just, you know, tap into my own energy and just be my own whole self. I think this show is dedicated to just embrace your identity and be true to who you are. Even if it sounds cheesy, that's really the message under all. Yeah.
5: You've done so many fun videos to kind of promote it. And one of the quotes at a few of them really, are there are parts of yourself you meet through strangers. What have you kind of learned through Beige? And what are these strangers who have impacted you?
4: Very cool question. I think as you move through life, as you walk through life, you encounter so many different people with different stories. And I understand that each and every one of those people have their own struggle, their own motion they have to go through. And if they approach you with a certain, I don't know, mannerism or like in a negative way, it's because their own story as well. And they just to respond to their own, like, you know, mirrors. We all just out here trying to figure it out, like who we are and what we want to do and what wave you want to ride on in this lifetime.
5: So do you find then that advice kind of helps, because you've written this, but you're being directed by Catherine, and then you're working, it's Shannon co-starring. But what's it like having your words being directed by somebody else?
4: It's really unreal. It's really beautiful. I learned so much through her from my own words. Like, I've written it, but the way she looks at it, the way she breaks it down to me, offers me so many different perspectives, and it's so helpful. I couldn't have done it the way it is right now without the director, without Catherine. I've written it in my room by myself, and it was so intimate and personal. And now having someone else directing me on the motions and the words, it's really powerful. Yeah.
5: Is there anything you want people to either know or be open to going into watching Beige?
4: You literally just said it. I want people to be open. I really just want them to be present with it and maybe just reflect on it. I think for me, it's going to be a success if it stirs something up in them. Maybe they're going to talk about it on the way home. Maybe they find they have an opinion about it. They don't have to like it. Be present with it and see what it does to your body and to your mind.
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6: 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She treats you right, keeps you satisfied. It's auto.

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2: The Home Office says the number of migrants arrested for working illegally in the UK has more than doubled since July 2024. There have been over 17,000 arrests since Labour came into office, a 122% increase. Figures show visits by immigration officers trying to tackle the issue are also twice as high compared to the previous 2 years. Border Security Minister Anna Turley has this warning.

0: and disappear into illegal working. And that's why we're clamping down on it with record levels of activity. And it's telling people very, very clearly, don't think that you can come here and disappear into the illegal market, because we will find you and we'll arrest you.
1: National Rail says disruption to train services across England's northwest is expected to continue until at least midday. A power outage yesterday left some passengers stranded for hours. At least seven people have been killed in a school shooting in Thailand. The gunman reportedly killed his grandparents at their home before carrying out the attack. The family of Meredith Kircher have criticised a comedy show done by the woman who was convicted, then acquitted of her murder. Amanda Knox's stand-up routine is on at the Edinburgh Fringe from today. Miss Knox insists the show honours the British student who was killed in Perugia in Italy in 2007. But Meredith's sister Stephanie says it's inappropriate.
2: It doesn't just affect us, it affects many people who have been victims or the families that have had to go through things like this. And I don't want this to be a precedent for allowing anyone involved in a crime to then use that specific crime for comedy.
1: Meta's been ordered to pay £420 million in the US for failing to warn the public about the dangers its platforms pose to children. It's the largest ruling against the social media company over child safety. And Ariana Grande says she cannot wait to see her fans in London. She'll be performing a 10-night residency at the O2 later this month before stepping back from the spotlight. That's the latest. I'm Imani Rana.
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Hope to see you there!

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0: we have our 100th run, so it's a big celebration. And yeah, we've brought together 15 run clubs from Southwest London and a bit South London to do kind of a mega run, big nice. Run club, get loads of different communities together, meet new people, and just kind of celebrate the fact that running should be fun and have a good time.
1: Nice. And where are you going to be? Where's that run starting from? What's the route?
0: Yeah, so same as always for those that do want to run club, we're going to meet at Sandbrooks, 7 p.m. And then we do a lovely little warm-up, which I will be hosting.
1: Nice.
0: That's going to be fun. And then, yeah, we run along the river. Like I said, so there's a 5K route or there's a 10K. And we'll have, because there's so many of us, we're going to have like three paces per group. So you'll have someone telling you where to go. there'll be no one hopefully just running off into the Thames or anything. Yeah, so we run along the river. The 10K goes all the way up to Battersea, come back, and then, yeah, pints to finish. We've got the whole square in Ram Quarter near Sandbrooks kind of blocked out with tables.
1: Just for you guys.
0: Just for us. And
1: celebrating
0: then we'll be partying.
2: Amazing.
1: 100 runs. So that's like gathering community every week to run, keep it active, but also to have a great time.
0: Yeah.
1: And so what's really the heart behind getting other run clubs involved? Like, why involve other run clubs when you've already got like such a great community as it is.
0: I think it's just kind of about meeting new people, kind of spreading the love, spreading the joy. It's a really inclusive space, and I think you don't often meet other people necessarily. I think it's quite a different run club, Wandsworth Run Club, in the fact that we're not really stringent on like drills and all of that. It is much more social. A lot of run clubs are social. I think people kind of get stuck in their run club, which is really good. You have your little cliques and all of that. But I think it's also so important to meet other people, come join the group. I think it can be quite overwhelming at first to go to a run club as well, especially one that's quite big. You know, you turn up and there's 100 people, bit deer in headlights, social anxiety kicks in. So it's kind of a chance to like go with your run club to another run club. You've got your people, you can come with your friends, and just talk to people about running, about life, about anything whilst on a run. And yeah, I think it's just going to be a really nice way to celebrate.
1: You're also a running coach as well. What are some of your best tips? For someone, if you're like me, who's a casual runner, and normally just do 5K around the common, will stretch to a 10. Like, what are your tips to, I don't know, get a quicker time? Or to not run in pain for anyone else who's listening?
0: Yeah, don't neglect your strength training. I think it's really common that we go into like a running training block and we're like, I'm just going to run and that's how I'll get faster. So do your strength training, especially kind of warming up. Jump about if you can. Do like plyometric training. So jumps are going to really help.
1: Before you run.
0: Yeah, before you run. And then in your strength training, kind of doing lots of leg work and things like that, strengthening the muscles around the joints. And then what's my other big tip? I think it always sounds silly, but sometimes you have to run slower to run faster.
1: Okay.
0: So don't neglect your easy runs, your low heart rate runs.

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2: England footballer Ivan Toney has been charged with assault causing actual bodily harm. The Met Police says it relates to an incident at a nightclub in central London last December. At least seven people, including five teachers, have been killed in a school shooting in Thailand. The attack happened at a high school just outside of Bangkok. Footage circulating on social media shows pupils sheltering after the gunman, who's believed to be a student, opened fire. Journalist Valeria Mongeli is in the city of Nontaburi.
3: There are eight victims in total so far, six victims at the school, including the shooter, plus his grandparents.

0: Staff unlawfully accessed Minnie Merriman's medical records. A man's been charged with murder after she was found injured in Arbroath on Monday. Amanda Knox insists her new Edinburgh Fringe comedy show will honour Meredith Kircher. She was convicted of the British student's murder in Perugia in Italy, but then acquitted in 2015. Meredith's family have criticised the decision to perform the routine, saying it brings up pain from the past two decades. But Miss Knox says the production explores isolation and violence.
1: Well, it was hard because I didn't know. You know, I was taken away from the world. And even when I was, you know, released back into the world, it felt like I didn't have a place that belonged for me. I felt very much exiled.
0: And Mexico and Argentina are the latest nations to throw their support behind Gianni Infantino. But there are growing calls for the FIFA president to step down following his abandoned plans to sell off World Cup stakes. That's the latest. I'm Imani Rana.
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Polly Norris with you here. Hello. It's just gone 12 p.m, so it's officially Friday afternoon. I've got a fabulous show lined up for you. We've got some great music, local updates, we'll have a catch up on the last week, and of course I have my Friday question to you. But let's kick things off with Wilson Phillips' Hold On.

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2: It's another sunny Friday afternoon, and I don't know about you, but this next song I personally find impossible not to sing along to, or at least, at bare minimum, a little foot tap and a hum. It's The Feeling with Love It When You Call. Cool.

Now, given the weekend is nearly upon us, I'm going to very briefly throw it back to last weekend. You may remember on the show last week, I mentioned that my housemates and I are sadly moving out of our house. So we decided the only fitting way to say goodbye was indeed to throw an old school house party, which is exactly what we did last Saturday night. And oh my goodness, I can confirm house parties are back. Our only regret is that we didn't bring them back sooner, to be honest. We had our friend on the decks DJing, we had the classic red cups, we even had a few buzz balls, although I must admit, that's probably the first and last time I'll be having those because, wow, they are strong. We even served up some delicious food, but I think that is, in fact, the slight giveaway that we aren't in our early 20s anymore, because at those early 20s house parties, not a crumb of food was in sight. Anyway, enough of that. I've got a 70s throwback up next for you. It's Steel's Wheels with Stuck in the Middle with You.

0: Riverside today. Love in Southwest
1: London. Riverside. That was Sam Fender, Remember My Name. Up next, Callum Beattie with Sunflower, and then an absolute legend of a woman to bring in the hour. But more on that shortly.

0: Riverside today. Love in South West
1: London. Riverside. Okay, here she is. It's the incredible. At 58 years young, Kylie Minogue with Tears on My Pillow, followed shortly afterwards by The News.

0: says she cannot wait to see her fans ahead of her residency in London later this month. She'll be performing a 10-night stint at the O2. From Sky News, that's the latest. I'm Imani Rana.
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theme, no consistency to what this might be. It's typically something that's been a bit of a feature of my past week. And today, my Friday question to you involves barbecues, but more on that shortly.

0: 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Love in South West
1: London. Riverside. 6 minutes past one, Polly Norris here on Riverside today. Now, every Friday, I ask you my Friday question. There is absolutely no

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2: No!

A 90s classic, Alanis Morissette with Ironic. I absolutely love that one. Now, as I mentioned, my Friday question to you involves barbecues. And here it is. What is the strangest food you have cooked on or eaten from a barbecue? Mine is something I recently had for the first time in barbecue form. And I know it's going to be a controversial one. It's pineapple. Now, hear me out on this, as I know this will be divisive. The last time I had pineapple was probably, well, with a savoury meal, was probably at school when, you know, you were given a brown piece of pineapple with a dried out pork chop and you could barely kind of get your knife through it, let alone your teeth. However, I was recently served a couple of long thin slices of pineapple fresh off the barbecue alongside some marinated chicken, and then it was served with a bit of coleslaw and some salad, and I can confirm I am absolutely converted. It was delicious. So there you go. Give it a go next time you want to mix up your barbecue food, pineapple on the barbecue. Anyway, I would love to hear the strangest things you have cooked on the barbecue. You can get in touch with me here in the studio on the WhatsApp. That's 078 767 0493, or on the socials.

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0: Some local sport for you. Top flight football might not kick off for another few weeks, but Tooting and Mitcham United got their campaign underway on Saturday. They just missed out on promotion last season and will be one of the favourites for the combined counties Premier Division South title this year. Our sports reporter, Nadan Hadzik, spoke to a confident Tooting and Mitcham United chairman, Dean Morgan, ahead of their first game of the season. Nadan starts by asking how the club approached their pre-season.
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0: there wasn't much downtime. The work that goes in once the season stops, everyone thinks that's it, but it's not. That is when it actually gets really busy, having to sort out players, making sure you've actually got a squad ready for the next season. And non-league budgets are totally different to budgets, you know, in the EFL. So it is hard, but we've got a really good squad. The gaffer, Busy, he's retained every single player that he wanted to retain. So that speaks volumes for what's happening at the club. He's improved year on year. Yeah, it were disappointing to miss out on promotion last season, but I believe the squad that we've got and the size of the club, without being disrespectful to other clubs in our league, the size of Tooting and Mitcham United, they are in the wrong league. There's nobody that can actually say that they are. You know, the facilities there, one of the best non-league football clubs in London. It's been a lot of hard work, but it's going to sound a little bit crazy, this, when I explain. And when I'm talking to people and potential investors and sponsors, we are only 8 promotions from the Premier League. Now, I just want to get the club to a higher league, but if we can give our local footballers around Merton and the surrounding boroughs a good opportunity and a good foothold into it, well, that's what it's all about. And getting young people active in sport and building a community football club.
1: What are the aspirations going into this new season?
0: If I'm honest with you, it's promotion. That is it. It's like, it's hard because it is a hard league. When teams come to Imperial Fields, they step up their game a bit, you know, because they're actually coming to a big club. So without being disrespectful to any team, it's hard work and being involved in football. I know that, but this club needs to get promoted this season.
1: So I saw there have been a few transfers that have come in, new players coming in. So how has that activity gone kind of over the summer? Is that always the kind of the busiest period for you typically when it comes to transfers?
0: Very busy. Jamie's done an amazing job. Now, I'm not going to talk about the players giving the names, but we've got some brilliant players that have actually come on board as well that are from a higher level and can play. And there's a one or two that are possibly coming with the dual reg that's working on. When everyone's fit, you know, I think the squad's amazing. I'm not worried one bit.
2: That was Riverside sports reporter Nadan Hadzic speaking to Dean Morgan, the chairman of South West London side Tooting and Mitcham United. You can hear the full interview and the rest of last Saturday's Riverside Radio Sports Show on our Mixcloud page.

Sienna Spyro with Great Expectations there. We are sadly getting to the end of the show. Gosh, it's been a real whirlwind today. We've gone from chatting about house parties through to strange barbecue foods. And we've had music from, I think, as early as the 70s, all the way up to brand new tunes. Totally unpredictable. And I'm here for it. Up next, you've got Tara, a fellow redhead. It's a double header of redheaded Riverside Radio. Gosh, that's a tongue twister. Yes, anyway, a double header of Riverside Radio redheaded presenters here today. That is it from me. We've got Blue, Tina Turner and Simply Red coming up to end the show, and then the 2 p.m. news afterwards. I hope you have a great weekend, and I'll be back again same time next week. Here they are then. It is one of my all-time favourite boy bands, Blue, with All Rise. What a tune.

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0: 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Love in South West
1: London. Riverside. Hello, everybody. I am Tara, and you're listening to Riverside Today. And it is the 7th of August. So I thought I might tell you what happened on this day in history, because why not? We all have a little bit of a historical fun fact. Well, this one is a bit of a shocking one. On this day in 1888, the first of the murders committed by Jack the Ripper took place. That's right. So I hope we're all feeling in a particularly murderous spirit today. Now, I thought I'd actually, over these next 2 hours, as well as playing you some amazing songs,

talk a bit about the history of Southwest London, give everyone a bit of a reminder, and maybe we can also talk about this heatwave. How long is it going to go on for, and is it breaking any of our historical records? But before that, we're going to play some amazing music. Up next, we have Better Together by Jack Johnson. Let's go.

0: So, Riverside Radio is bringing the roadshow to Springfield Park on Saturday the 8th of August from midday until 6. That's tomorrow. It's a free day of books, sport and live music for the whole family. Now, you can do plenty at Riverside Roadshow tomorrow. So let's have a look at all of the different things we can do. So, you can meet some local children's authors at Riverside Reads, get active with the team from Raw Training, become a radio presenter in our pop-up studio, and enjoy live performances from our radio track team of the week artists, including Horologica, Holworth, Route 11, and Mia Mia. 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

That was Lonely Hotline by Mia Mia, one of the artists you can catch tomorrow at the Riverside Roadshow. I am so excited to hear that live. Now, I heard the weather's going to be quite good tomorrow for the roadshow, all of this weekend, actually. In southwest London, the temperature is going to be getting above 30 again this weekend. Oh my goodness. How many times is it going to happen throughout this summer? I don't know. It must be breaking some kind of record. And I was wondering this morning, why is it that southwest London is always getting the hottest recorded temperatures? I don't know if you've noticed. Earlier this year, June, it was Kew Gardens. It's always near Heathrow. But actually, having done a bit of research, and by research I mean I looked it up about 10 minutes ago, it actually might be due to the Met Office equipment. Now, I don't know how many of you knew this, probably quite a few, but all except one of the Met Office climate stations are on the western side of London. Richmond Borough, actually, has two of those in Hampton Wick and in Kew Gardens. So that might be the actual reason why we keep getting the hottest recorded temperatures, not because it's that much hotter. Well, you know, to each their own. Actually, that reminds me of our longest consecutive heatwave, London, 1976. You might have read about this in the news quite recently, with all the talk about breaking temperature records. It was 16 consecutive days. Now, I was wondering if this year is going to break that record. I mean, it's been on and off, so unfortunately, we've not broken it just yet, or fortunately, depending. But perhaps we will soon. Perhaps we will. I mean, it's been the driest recorded July in England, and the highest June temperature, wasn't it? I think it was 37.7 degrees. Well, I'm sure this talk isn't helping to cool anyone down who lives in an attic flat or anything. So how about I talk about some of our cooler history facts. So if you lived in London for any significant period of time, I'm sure you probably know about the city's frost fairs in the 17th and 18th centuries. They were called the Little Ice Age, I think. The temperatures in lots of winters got so cold that citizens, they held week-long fairs on top of the River Thames. Well, I'm sure you've seen all of these fun facts walking around, but just as this heat wave is giving ups and downs, so did those cold winters. Well, fun fact, I actually have a quote here from someone who wrote about it in 1683, so we're going back a bit. John Evelyn, a writer from Surrey, wrote, "All our exotic plants and greens are universally perishing. Many parks of deer and grass were destroyed." Well, having recently taken walks around Hyde Park and Richmond Park, that sounds a bit familiar, doesn't it? What did he wrote, "London, by reason for the excessive coldness of the air, hindering the ascent of the smoke, was so filled with fulginous steam of the sea coal that one could hardly breathe." Well, has anyone seen the Lorax? I'm sure O'Hare would have had a field day during the restoration.

0: Riverside today. Love in Southwest
1: London. Riverside. You are listening to Riverside Today with Tara. You just heard Dancing Without You by Disco Bambino and Jealous Lover by the Rolling Stones. Now, continuing on with our historical facts today. I'll call this Fact Friday. Why not? So, we talked a bit about the Restoration period, but actually, I've been really obsessed with the Victorians recently. Exciting. Now, obviously, London has boatloads of Victorian history, and especially Southwest London. But I'm hoping to tell you guys some things that perhaps you haven't heard before. Well, here's some fun facts for you. Perhaps you didn't know where the word hangover comes from. Here's the etymology of that. Perfect for a Friday, I would say. So, the Victorians had something called a doss house, you might have heard of. A very cheap sort of motel that you could spend the night for a very small cot. And for just one penny, you could, of course, hang over some ropes to sleep. Yep, sounds very comfortable, doesn't it? Well, you might have heard this fact before, but that is actually where the word hangover comes from, because a lot of people would spend a night on the town, and instead of having to try and find their way home, possibly, you know, get mugged, they would instead use the hangover. That was the official name for it, so now you know. And perhaps you didn't know this. There was some more Cockney slang before, you know, long before we have our sort of rhyming slang. Now, I know this is the East End of London, so of course, on the other side, but let's talk a bit about it. They would turn the word backwards. I'm getting flashbacks to when I was a kid and I was making up code words with my sister. Now, I thought maybe I could give you a little bit of a challenge, guys. So, if I tell you a bit about how this works, the Cockney slang, it works like this. You would just basically turn the word backwards and say it quick enough that hopefully the person who you're trying to exclude from your conversation wouldn't understand. So they had lots of different words, like penny, for instance, became yenup. And if you mesh that all in one, let's say you're betting or something, a penny a time becomes yenup a time. Fun fact. Now, here's the challenge. Can you decipher what this means? So let's say you're coming up to my store in the East End, you want to buy something from my store, and I tell you that it'll cost you out-gen. Out-gen. Now, can you guys guess how much it's going to cost you? Can you? Well, I'll give you a bit of time to figure it out, and I'll let you know after this next song. Up next, we have Tomorrow by Orson. See if you can figure it out. Out-gen, to be specific. Good luck. I'll tell you the answer soon.
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0: Hello there. You are listening to Riverside Today with me, Tara. Now, I hope you had time to think about the little pop quiz I gave you. Now, what do you think this means? Cockney slang, Victorian Cockney slang to be specific. If something will cost you, out Jen, how much is it going to set you back? All right, this is your last chance. Lock in your answer because I'm about to tell you. It'll cost you 2 shillings. Now, the first bit, yeah, that might be a bit easy. Out, yeah, obviously backwards, that's 2. But Jen, what on earth? Jen, gin? Okay, here's how it works. So, shilling backwards, that sounds a bit like Jenalish. Jenalish. When you try to say it out loud, it sounds crazy, but that's what they reckoned as well. So they shortened it down to Jen. Now, I don't know, but if I ever ended up in the East End during the Victorian times, I would have been absolutely lost. But I still think it's fascinating. Now, in a little bit, I'll bring us back over the other side of Zone 1 to talk more about Southwest London's historical facts. But in the meantime, we have some more amazing songs coming your way. Up next, we have I Knew You Were Waiting For Me by Aretha Franklin and George Michael. And after that, Damn, I Wish I Was Your Lover by Sophie B. Hawkins. Let's go.
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3: 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Jessica Labu wrote and is starring in this bold, personal and intimate two-woman special performance, which explores the violence of being quote-unquote easy to consume. Ava Casey spoke to Jessica and asked what Beige was all about.
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4: It's about a woman that is basically in search of her identity. She's going to be invited to an audition. She's going into that audition and tries to really impress the marketing guru that is there. It's not really going very well for her, and the marketing guru is not really impressed with her, and she just, some way, somehow, it's just not going right. And long story short, it's really funny in the beginning because the marketing guru tries to market her and make her palatable, try to package her in some way, somehow. That doesn't really function, and it gets more and more absurd over time. It's that kind of show where you laugh in the beginning and then all of a sudden it's like, oh, maybe I shouldn't have laughed. So yeah, it has a little bit of everything, and this woman, which is called Joy, is going to take you on a journey and reckoning with herself and her identity.
5: Did you kind of get inspired by your life, or was there something that happened to you that made the pin drop that I want to write this?
4: Really, the inspiration is my life. I grew up in a small town in Switzerland where literally no one looked like me. I felt always like I had to create myself a little bit, you know, to make myself like more palatable and more agreeable with people, and just to grow up and to understand that I never had to do that. And I could just, you know, tap into my own energy and just be my own whole self. I think this show is dedicated to just embrace your identity and be true to who you are. Even if it sounds cheesy, that's really the message under all, yeah.
5: You've done so many fun videos to kind of promote it. And one of the quotes, yeah, at a few of them really, are there are parts of yourself you meet through strangers. What have you kind of learned through Beige? And what are these strangers who have impacted you?
4: Very cool question. I think as you move through life, as you walk through life, you encounter so many different people with different stories. And I understand that each and every one of those people have their own struggle, their own emotion they have to go through. And if they approach you with a certain, I don't know, mannerism or like in a negative way, it's because their own story as well. And they just to respond to their own, like, you know, mirrors. Yeah, we all just out here trying to figure it out, like who we are and what we want to do and what wave we want to ride on in this lifetime.
5: So do you find then that advice kind of helps, because you've written this but you're being directed, yeah, by Catherine, and then you're working,
4: yeah,
5: it's Shannon co-starring, but what's it like, yeah, having, yeah, your words being directed by somebody else?
4: It's really unreal. It's really beautiful. I learned so much through her from my own words. Like, I've written it, but the way she looks at it, the way she breaks it down to me, offers me so many different perspectives, and it's so helpful. I couldn't have done it the way it is right now without the director, without Catherine. I've written it in my room by myself, and it was so intimate and personal, and now having someone else directing me on the motions and the words, it's really powerful. Yeah.
5: Is there anything, yeah, you want people to either know or be open to going into watching Beige?
4: You literally just said it. I want people to be open. I really just want them to be present with it and maybe just reflect on it. I think for me, it's going to be a success if it stirs something up in them. Maybe they're going to talk about it on the way home. Maybe they find they have an opinion about it. They don't have to like it. Be present with it and see what it does to your body and to your mind.
3: That was Jessica Labu talking to Ava Casey about her upcoming performance in Beige. You can see Beige as part of Bite Size Festival at Riverside Studios from the 11th to the 14th of August. I always love to hear about people taking on a new challenge and writing their own performances. It's beautiful. You can go to riversidestudios.co.uk for further details, and you can hear the rest of Ava's full interview on our SoundCloud page. But before that, we have something for you. This is Disease by Lady Gaga. Coming after that, Don't Stop Me Now by Queen, and U2 with Street of Dreams. I hope everyone enjoys. and these are some pretty good songs. Dance along if you like. I know I will be here at the studio. All right, everyone, let's go.

Oh, you caught me. Now, that is an absolute banger. Oh my goodness. There's a reason that the classics are the classics. Wow. I'm out of breath from dancing around the studio. Now, Southwest London, I hope you're having an amazing time taking us in to 3 o'clock. It's going to be you two with Street of Dreams.

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2: The MP for Thetford in Norfolk is condemning anti-immigration disorder in the town that broke out for a third consecutive night.
3: Over the last couple of days, it's crossed a line. Some of the language and the rhetoric, outright racism, frankly, that we've seen. There is a line that's been crossed between acceptable public peaceful protest and basic criminality and mob rule. And we have to call that out when it happens.
2: That's Labour's Terry Jeremy. Two more people were arrested during the latest unrest, although it wasn't as bad as previous evenings. On Wednesday, two police officers were taken to hospital. Norfolk's chief constables warning anyone involved will face the full force of the law. Two parents have been charged following the death of their baby boy on Merseyside. The one-year-old died of severe malnutrition in St Helens in August 2023. England international footballer Ivan Toney's been charged with assault. The incident alleged to have taken place at a nightclub in central London in December. A Thai student killed at least five teachers and staff at a school outside Bangkok. The 14-year-old also shot his grandparents dead before he killed himself. National Rail says trains are running again across northwest England, nearly 24 hours after a power failure brought the network to a standstill. Multiple routes were delayed or cancelled, leaving stock and crew starting today in the wrong place. Chris Wright, who's the region's routes director for Network Rail, says they're looking into what went wrong.
4: We normally take a multi-stage approach. We try and get quick answers within 48 hours to at least have an initial indication of what the issue is and then do a really thorough investigation.
2: East Midlands Railway, TransPennine Express and Transport for Wales are allowing tickets for yesterday on their services today. And the competition watchdog wants Aldi and Lidl to be covered by the same land agreement rules as the UK's largest supermarket chains. It would prevent the German discount brands from blocking rival companies opening close to their stores. That's the latest. I'm Cam Hall.
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Beside today with me, Tara. All right, Southwest London, how are we doing this Friday? Everyone in a good mood? I'm in a very historical mood today. I've been re-watching BBC's Ghosts, so I'm in a mood for some historical facts. I mentioned before, last hour, that this day in history, so 7th of August, was the day in 1888 that the first of the Jack Ripper murders was committed. Now, that is a pretty dark historical fact, but to lighten the mood, if you're feeling a bit historical like me, I've got some great news for you, because in the National Archives, Q, they're actually going to be doing a time travel craft club very soon. So if you have any kids, or to be honest, if you're just feeling crafty yourself, you can spend time together being creative with crafts during school holidays and take a seat at their craft stations and see what you can imagine from the past. And that's happening. That's starting on the 11th of August. So I would highly recommend heading there. I went to one of their exhibitions recently. Well, I say recently, it was the Love Letters one, so back in Valentine's Day, but it was amazing and I definitely need to go back. But if you have kids that don't really know what to do and you're not sure what to do, and you know, it's the summer holidays, you're running out of ideas, head to Q, because they have some really cool stuff going on if you, like me, are feeling a bit historical this summer. Now, coming up next, we have some amazing songs on the go. We have Laura Branigan with Gloria, and after that, a bit of Kylie with Two Hearts. Let's go.

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1: 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Hope to see you there.

0: today. Love in Southwest
1: London. Riverside. You might be able to catch that song live tomorrow at Riverside Roadshow. Check it out. But until then, we are going to be playing some amazing tunes for you. This is Travis with Why Does It Always Rain On Me? Why does it always rain on me? That's a good question. Although, we might need a bit of rain with all these green spaces. It's a drought at the moment. Power through, guys. Those pipe band can't last forever.

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everyone. You are listening to Riverside Today with Tara. It is 3:30. I hope you're having an amazing Friday afternoon. Now, we were talking a bit earlier about some historical fun facts of Southwest London and some of the East End, randomly. Played a little game. But I wanted to talk about something that I've been experiencing on my work commute recently, ever since I've kind of gotten obsessed with this idea of Victorian London. I've been noticing the architecture a lot more. And, you know, to all your architecture experts out there, you're going to probably be thinking that this is very amateurish stuff. But I've been looking at the bricks specifically. So I'm sure you all know the fact that a lot of the black bricks that you see around London's, like famously Downing Street, the reason they're black is just because of the amount of smog during the industrial period that they accumulated nearby. So I've been kind of trying to figure out which parts of Southwest London are older than the rest, just based on the bricks. It's kind of hard because obviously during the Blitz, quite a lot of places got completely destroyed and rebuilded. Actually, recently in Q, I think it's Q Life magazine, they've been looking into which parts of the local area were, you know, experienced detonations during the Blitz, which is really interesting stuff. There's quite a few from what I've seen. They made this little map pretty much on every single road. Kew Gardens fortunately survived to see another day, but it was because of the local it's a very popular place for aircraft to be taking off, so it was a target. I'm sure there are lots of other places like that in Southwest London. If you have any stories of your local borough in wartime Britain, then let us know on WhatsApp. I'd love to hear about them. In the meantime, speaking of architecture, we've got a wonderful song up next. Very appropriate. Starship with We Built This City. We built this city.

0: 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Let's hear.
1: 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For

0: we have our 100th run, so it's a big celebration. And yeah, we've brought together 15 run clubs from Southwest London and a bit South London to do kind of a mega run, big nice. Run club, get loads of different communities together, meet new people, and just kind of celebrate the fact that running should be fun and have a good time.
1: Nice. And where are you going to be? Where's that run starting from? What's the route?
0: Yeah, so same as always. For those that do want to run club, we're going to meet at Sandbrooks, 7 p.m. And then we do a lovely little warm up, which I will be hosting.
1: Nice.
0: That's going to be fun. And then, yeah, we run along the river. Like I said, so there's a 5K route or there's a 10K. And we'll have, because there's so many of us, we're going to have like three paces per group. So you'll have someone telling you where to go. there'll be no one hopefully just running off into the Thames or anything. So we run along the river. The 10K goes all the way up to Battersea, come back. And then, yeah, pints to finish. We've got the whole square in Ram Quarter near Sandbrooks kind of blocked out with tables.
1: Just for you guys.
0: Just for us. And
1: celebrating
0: we'll
1: 100 runs. So that's like gathering community every week to run, keep it active, but also to have a great time.
0: Yeah.
1: And so what's really the heart behind getting other run clubs involved? Like, why involve other run clubs when you've already got like such a great community as it is?
0: I think it's just kind of about meeting new people, kind of spreading the love, spreading the joy. It's a really inclusive space, and I think you don't often meet other people necessarily. I think it's quite a different run club, Wandsworth Run Club, in the fact that we're not really stringent on like drills and all of that. It is much more social. A lot of run clubs are social. I think people kind of get stuck in their run club, which is really good. You have your little cliques and all of that. But I think it's also so important to meet other people, come join the group. I think it can be quite overwhelming at first to go to a run club as well, especially one that's quite big. You know, you turn up and there's 100 people, bit deer in headlights, social anxiety kicks in. So it's kind of a chance to like go with your run club to another run club. You've got your people, you can come with your friends and just talk to people about running, about life, about anything whilst on a run. And yeah, I think it's just gonna be a really nice way to celebrate.
1: You're also a running coach as well. What are some of your best tips for someone, if you're like me, who's a casual runner, and normally just do 5K around the common, will stretch to a 10, but like, what are your tips to, I don't know, get a quicker time? Or to not run in pain for anyone else who's listening?
0: Yeah, don't neglect your strength training. I think it's really common that we go into like a running training block and we're like, I'm just going to run and that's how I'll get faster. So do your strength training, especially kind of warming up. Jump about if you can. Do like plyometric training. So jumps are going to really help.
1: Before you run.
0: Yeah, before you run. And then in your strength training, kind of doing lots of leg work and things like that, strengthening the muscles around the joints. And then what's my other big tip? I think it always sounds silly, but sometimes you have to run slower to run faster.
1: Okay.
0: So don't neglect your easy runs, your low heart rate runs.
2: That was Amy Leese from the Wandsworth Run Club sharing about the club's 100th run special event. If you'd like to join in on the run, you can head to Sandbrooks Brewery in the Rams Quarter, Wandsworth, on Thursday the 6th of August for a 7 p.m. start. So, you can also head to our Mixed Club page to hear the full interview, which was included in Saturday the 1st of August's sports show. Now, up next, we have something by Sam Fender, one of the two artists who recently broke the UK's longest running number one on the chart. This isn't that song, but it is another one of his bangers. This is Tyrants by Sam Fender.

0: That was Sam Fender with Tyrants. Now, it's been an absolutely lovely 2 hours with you, Southwest London. I'm Tara, this has been Riverside Today. But taking us into 4 o'clock, we have two more amazing songs for you. Up by the Saturdays and On the Beach, Summer 88, by one of my personal favourite artists, Chris Rea. So, I hope you all have an amazing Friday evening, and I'll see you all soon. Thank you so much, Southwest London. This has been Riverside Today.
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2: A serial sex attack has been convicted of murdering two women in London in 8 months. Simon Levy from the north of the city has been found guilty of killing 53-year-old Carmenza Valencia Trujillo in March last year and Cheryl Wilkins, who was 39, in August 2025. The 40-year-old's also been convicted of raping a woman in a separate attack. Kevin Southworth is Deputy Assistant Commissioner with the Metropolitan Police.
3: Whilst we've referred ourselves to the IOPC to check our offender management processes in this matter, there's also a collective wider bit of learning about system failure and how he came to be bailed from courts at the peak of his offending.
2: The head of Norfolk's police force has warned those involved in anti-immigration protests that they'll face the full force of the law. Four people have now been arrested and two police officers treated in hospital after 3 nights of unrest in Thetford. Scores of protesters attempted to enter properties suspected of housing asylum seekers, with frightened families escorted away by police. Chief Constable Paul Sanford says social media is partly to blame.
4: They're making assumptions on the basis of potential mistruths that they've heard online. Innocent people who have lived in Thetford for a long time may well have these people banging on their door next. It's never right for people to behave and act in this way.
2: The parents of a one-year-old have been charged with causing or allowing the death of a child. Tests have shown Mero Johnson from St Helens died from severe malnutrition. The Conservatives are promising to evict foreign nationals from social housing if they return to power. They're saying the plans would free up around 230,000 homes. England international footballer Ivan Toney says he's looking forward to clearing his name in court. He was charged with assault over an incident at a London nightclub in December. And National Rail says yesterday's power problems that caused widespread disruption centred on northwest England have been fixed. Operators say they've nearly ironed out all the fallout issues too. That's the latest. I'm Cam Paul.
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1: Right here in Nine Elms.
5: Sun's out, guns out in southwest London all the way through till 8 o'clock, but unfortunately, barely a breeze overnight. Looks like lows of around 15 to keep you warm and highs of 28 to look forward to tomorrow. At the start of another scorching week ahead, unfortunately, no rain in sight. But whatever the weather, London's freshest fruit, veg and flowers are always in season at New Covent Garden Market, serving the capital 6 days a week from Nine Elms.
6: I'm Luke, manager at Green and Bloom. I've worked here for 12 years now. It's quite a unique place. You have to enjoy it to do the hours, do you know what I mean? Otherwise, you just wouldn't want to do that. We've actually just hired Harry, who's 19, so he's just starting now. Well, I started when I was 20. Once you're in, you're here for the long run. From 12 years ago when I started, prices have all changed. But then at the same time, the way you sell flowers and what you're selling totally changes as well. 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
2: Friday, we have made it, everyone. 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
3: Yay!
2: And me, everyone's second favourite Riverside Ben. We've got a lot to talk about today. Farida's feeling fancy. The word tailor has been thrown around a lot.
3: Stop, Ben. Stop. Stop. Yeah, we'll talk about that later. I feel shy.
2: I refuse to believe you've ever been shy. Come on now. Come along now.
3: Do you think so?
2: Yeah.
3: Sometimes. I'm shy when I'm taking photos.
2: Oh, no. I pry the camera away from me.
3: Really?
2: Oh, yeah. Love it.
3: We must get a photo tonight.
2: I'm like, oh, stop it. Stop it. Take another one. That was terrible.
3: We must get one tonight. Don't
2: Absolutely.
3: You think?
2: Mm, Riverside summer party.
3: Yay. Yes, we are looking forward to our summer party. I feel like that's the highlight of my life.
2: It's the highlight of the summer.
3: It's the highlight of my, like, I don't know what it is. I don't know what it is. It's outside, some tinnies, relaxed vibes. And I think maybe it's because I feel like the station is my second home. I'm just like,
2: always here.
3: This is great. What do you mean? What more could I want?
2: What more do you want? And the weather, cracking for it.
3: So good. Not too hot, because I was a bit worried about that.

0: you think it's too hot?
1: No.
0: It's
1: not.
0: A nice temperature. Not wearing a jacket.
1: Not wearing a jacket. We're going to be by the river. I can't think of anywhere more beautiful in the UK than along the Thames in the summer.
0: Southwest London, come massive! Hey. We'll be doing lots. We've got a check-in. We're chatting your big, fat Greek holiday that you're going on in less than...
1: less than 24 hours. But this time tomorrow, I will be there.
0: You're excited.
1: Can't wait.
0: Oh my gosh,
1: literally
0: it's
1: cannot
0: be gorgeous.
1: Wait.
0: I want to guzzle the Greek olive oil. What do you mean?
1: I'm going to have the oil, the bread, the feta. I'm going to come back just as pale as I am now because I do not tan.
0: Don't you?
1: No, not even a little bit.
0: Oh no.
1: It's that northern English blood in me.
0: Really? Yeah. I really feel like you give, I would tan immediately.
1: No. I burn immediately.
0: Okay.
1: But that's less than ideal, right?
0: And then we'll be talking about my fashion and my tailoring. I'm obsessed with clothes. And do you know what? I need to talk to you a bit more about that, I think. That's another side to me that I don't think I've revealed. No. I really enjoy clothes and fashion and tailoring. And I will tell you the number one place I get inspiration for. Stay tuned, because I don't think you would think that I would get inspiration from there. But it is.
1: Right. And I can fly for the dance floor.
0: Oh, that was nice. Let's see what you did there.

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2: Here's your travel update for this Friday. Hope you guys are going to go home pretty soon. Actually, it's pretty early, but for me, Friday starts at 4 o'clock. What do you think, man?
3: I mean, famously, don't work Fridays.
2: Oh, so yes, I forget.
3: My opinion, get yourself out as quick as you can.
2: Hey, okay, so they've got one lane closed and queue in traffic due to an emergency repair on the M25 anti-clockwise from Clackett Lane Services to Godstone. Lane 1 of 4 remains closed. You've got queue in traffic due to an earlier broken down vehicle on the M25 from Airport Way Heathrow to Staines. Queue in traffic due to an early broken down vehicle. You have got some closed roads on the A1080 Westbury Avenue. It's closed in both directions and there's queue in traffic due to an accident between Rusper Road and Hawk Park Road. Your usual slow traffic on the A3 West Hill northbound between A219 Tibbetts Corner and A205 Upper Richmond Road. Your travel time is 10 minutes. Let's go over to the public transport. You have got minor delays on the Central Line, minor delays on the Metropolitan Line. You've got severe delays on the Windrush London Overground Line between New Cross Gate and Crystal Palace, and minor delays between Highbury and Islington and New Cross Gate due to cancellations. Delays of up to 15 minutes and some cancellations on the Thames Link between St Pancras and St Albans and between St Pancras and Sutton due to an earlier signalling problem at Herne Hill. We've got minor delays on the Victoria Line and reduced service on the Avanti West Coast. Oh, there's so much going on. I am hoping that you guys get home nice and safely. But if we have missed anything, you can slide into the DMs or you can message us on the WhatsApp 078-7167-0493. Is that everything?
3: I think that's everything. Gosh. If anything changes, you'll know in half an hour.
2: You know.

0: Riverside Drive with Farida and Ben. Love in Southwest London.
1: Afternoon. It is 4:23 on Riverside Drive. You are with Ben and Farida, and we are taking you into another fantastic sunny weekend. This has been the most consistent summer I've ever experienced in my life, ever.
2: It has been relentless.
1: Relentless.
2: Which I do love. I do love the good weather.
1: Yeah.
2: I am loving it.
1: Yeah.
2: My goodness, Toot in Common is burnt.
1: It's all the parks are burnt to a crisp.
2: Yeah. Needs to rain, man. It needs to rain for the 2 weeks that I'm away. That would be absolutely ideal.
1: Well, that's really, really horrible that you just said that. You want it to rain. That's going to rain on me, Ben. Do you realise that?
2: Well, you could hop on a flight and come with.
1: Oh, that would be lovely. That would be lovely.
2: We've got a barbecue, we've got a pool, we've got a jacuzzi. Vineyard next door. What more do you want?
1: That would be lovely. No, I can't believe we still have another month of summer. Yeah. I feel like I've summered so hard. Like, I can't believe we still have another 4 weeks and it could potentially spill into September. I have never felt this before.
2: I'm so, not to bang on about it, but did you know I hurt my foot? This was supposed to be my hot guy summer.
1: Was it?
2: And I've missed out on it.
1: Oh, no.
2: I was supposed to be running. Oh. I was supposed to be, you know, gymming, eating vaguely well.
1: What do you mean by vaguely well?
2: Well, I have no time for like plain rice and beans and better chicken breast.
1: Yeah,
2: like,
1: absolutely. Are you one of the, can I ask you a question?
2: Mm-hmm.
1: It's about seasoning.
2: Right.
1: I have come to the realization that seasoning affects calories, macros, nutrients, etc.
2: Mm-hmm.
1: I was not realizing that people weren't seasoning their food because of this.
2: I think that's just stupid. Really? Like, just put a bit of flavor on it. Like, it's not gonna make that much of a difference.
1: Can't believe it. First of all, I didn't know that we had to count the calories.
2: No, I don't count. No, no.
1: A garlic seasoning's and free. Herb seasoning.
2: No, it's free. I think it's free.
1: How about condiments?
2: Oh, yeah, free.
1: Isn't it free?
2: Yeah, 100%. Tzatziki, free.
1: Oh, my, absolutely.
2: Hot sauce, free.
1: Absolutely.
2: Hot sauce, actually negative calories.
1: Tell me why.
2: Well, you know, like, you get a bit of a sweat on. If it's a good hot sauce, you want it to be, like, fiery, right?
1: Yeah, absolutely.
2: So you heart rate up a little bit.
1: Yeah.
2: I reckon that's a negative calorie.
1: I love your thinking. That's gorgeous. And do you know what? You've made my day with that, because I couldn't believe it. Yes, I like a little bit of ketchup with my chips. So what? At least I'm having sweet potato chips. Come on.
2: Yeah.
1: Healthy
2: No, bland food. What is the point in living?
1: What?
2: No,
1: it
2: thanks.
1: Feels like, I can't believe it. You want me to measure some salt? Absolutely not measuring some salt. Anyway, Ben, how we doing? I feel like we've kind of caught up, but haven't caught up 100%.
2: Yes.
1: Do you know what I mean?
2: What
1: I feel
2: mean?
1: Like we're passing ships at the moment. I went on my Holly Bobs.
2: I'm about to go on my
1: You're
2: Holly
1: gonna.
2: Bobs.
1: So I feel like we need a little stop, like a little stop gap today. Today.
2: Today.
1: Today. So that we can connect. So what you been up to?
2: This week's been quite chill, actually. I've been working on some trainer material, which has been fun. I'm going to have the Riverside Reports team around.
1: Amazing!
2: A little bit of training, team bonding. That's going to be nice.
1: Oh, I like that.
2: I have been sorting out, just doing a lot of tidying, really, for holiday, you know. Quite an uneventful week, if I'm honest.
1: But you're packed.
2: I'm totally packed.
1: Ready.
2: Aside from all the, you know, like you pack, right? And then 20 minutes later, you pick something up and go, oh yeah, I should probably take that.
1: Can I ask you a question? What do you pack first? Because I actually think that you've done it the wrong way.
2: Yes. I don't pack well. I pack really badly.
1: Oh, do you? That's very unlike you.
2: It's just not something I'm interested in.
1: That's really interesting, because I would have pegged you as
2: what
1: a
2: do you
1: really
2: pack
1: good
2: first?
1: Pack.
2: I pack first. I'm like, well, how many shirts do I want?
1: Really?
2: Like, what are my evening outfits? I want
1: evening
2: outfits.
1: Oh, is that where you
2: first.
1: Start?
2: Yeah.
1: Interesting. I start with shoes.
2: I start with
1: what my brain thinks would be the heaviest, because that's got to go at the bottom, because I wouldn't put my shoes on the top.
2: My shoes go along the side.
1: What?
2: So
1: but I will bring 13 pairs of shoes though, so yeah,
2: yeah. Well, if, but if, like, if I
1: along
2: wear...
1: the side of what, sorry, your suitcase.
2: Yeah, like down one side of the suitcase.
1: How many shoes are you bringing? That could only fit like two.
2: No, like four.
1: Really?
2: Yeah. But I actually don't have that many shoes.
1: Oh. And then you've got to do your toiletries at the bottom because they're heavy.
2: Oh, they just got to whack them on the top.
1: What? But they're going to make your bag bulky?
2: That's okay. I don't carry it.
1: Oh, my God.
2: That doesn't feel like a me job, really.
1: Do you use packing cubes?
2: I think that they're a really good idea, but I just never get around to, like... In theory, they're a good idea.
1: Yeah.
2: I think. But I just never use them.
1: And do you write, like, a list beforehand? Like, so for me, I have a packing list. I've got, like, a long haul packing list if I'm going away for a long time, or I've got a shorter one, and I've got a weekender. So I've got my lists. And every time I go on holiday, I get my checklist up. And then I just tick it off as I'm going along.
2: That's a great idea.
1: Oh, okay.
2: I think I've got a list in my head. Like, I know what's in my suitcase right now.
1: But then... How can you account for every situation?
2: What could possibly come up?
1: Like, for me, I'd be really annoyed if I didn't bring, like, a cover-up that I... Like, let's say if I thought, I won't need this cover-up because it's going to be really nice and sunny, but, it starts getting windy. I don't have the exact cover-up that I need for the outfit. That's going to annoy me, so I'm going to bring it. Yeah. Just in case.
2: I usually hope for the best, so I'm assuming it's not going to be windy or cold or raining.
1: Whoa! I brought a raincoat to Bali.
2: Fair enough. Because Bali does get quite wet. Is it wet season at the minute, though?
1: No, now it is. I'm a bit... We need to...
2: I'll be honest.
1: Yeah.
2: I need to up my packing game.
1: Really?
2: Yeah.
1: Honestly. Do you need any help?
2: Yeah.
1: I can send 100%. You a list.
2: That would be great. Okay. If you could write it for me, actually.
1: Oh, I've got one.
2: Why
1: I'll
2: don't you come round?
1: Yes.
2: Inventory all my clothes.
1: Yeah. You know what? That swiftly leads on to fashion fire. We'll get into it next, but that is a dream of mine.
2: That would be my dream because I enjoy getting a new outfit, but I hate clothes shopping.
1: We need to chat. Should we chat? I think we need to chat. I feel like we need to get some weather going, and we need to chat. Because what do you mean you like clothes but you don't like shopping? What do you mean by that?
2: I just can't be doing with the trips and around and trying it on.
1: That's my favourite thing to do. No. 3 hours in TK Maxx. What do you mean? Fantastic time.
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2: It is another sunny evening ahead, right up until 8 p.m. with highs of 25. Barely a breeze throughout the night though, with lows of around 16, and giving way to highs of 28 tomorrow with relentless sunshine. But whatever the weather, London's freshest fruit, veg and flowers are always in season at New Covent Garden Market, serving the capital 6 days a week from Nine Elms.
3: 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I'm working for Mr. French at New Covent Garden Flower Market. I've been here for the last 5 years. I've been knowing Mr. French, me as a customer. I was a gardener, I've been trying to buy stuff. One day, he was alone, long queue. I said, do you need a little help to clean up and stuff? And he said, don't worry, don't need to do it. Next week, same situation. So I said, I can do something. And now I'm working 5-6 days in a week. I really, really enjoy it, yeah. It's a lovely place, many great people.
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0: guess what time is it? I was going to say, is it?
1: Oh, is gosh. It what time?
0: Guess is it what time? Guess what time it is? It's the Riverside Road Show, and that's tomorrow. Riverside Radio is bringing back the road show to Springfield Park on Saturday, the 8th of August, from midday until 6 o'clock. Guess what, Ben?
1: What?
0: It's free.
1: What's going to be there?
0: It's a free day of books. We're going to have some sports. We're going to have some live music for the whole family. We'll meet some authors, children's authors. We'll get active with the team from Raw Training. And guess what? You can become a radio presenter in our pop-up studio. And guess who's running that?
1: I think I might have inkling.
0: Do you have an inkling?
1: I might
0: have.
1: Is it you?
0: It might be.
1: Oh, wow.
0: You might see me tomorrow. It might be me doing a radio pop-up so that everyone can pretend to be a radio star for the day. How gorgeous is that?
1: So much fun.
0: We're also going to have some live performances from our Riverside Radio Track of the Week artist. It's going to be Haworth, Love Haworth, Route 11, Mia Mia, and Horologica. That's incredible. We are really excited, and we are delighted to be working with Toast Stores. They are going to be fantastic and great. We're going to be working with book clubs in schools, Southwest London, and St. George's Mental Health NHS Trust. I feel like it's going to just be a fabulous day.
1: It's the sun, the weather's going to be great.
0: So
1: the vibes
0: good.
1: Are going to be great.
0: So good.
1: Music's going to be great.
0: The music's going to be great. Come on down, Springfield Park's tomorrow. And it's free. In this economy.
1: Absolutely free in this economy.
0: Wow.
1: Is wild.
0: Shocking.
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2: Let's get you home safe and sound as quickly as possible. Roads in southwest London aren't looking too different to every week. Slow moving traffic on the South Circular from Roehampton Lane. It'll take you 15 minutes to get to Chalker's Corner. Usual traffic on the A3 West Hill northbound between Tibbetts Corner and Upper Richmond Road, and in the westbound direction between the South Circular from the one-way systems. It's around about 10 minutes in that area. TfL services still look a little bit sad. There are severe delays on the Mildmay line due to a staff shortage, and on the Windrush line between New Cross Gate and Crystal Palace, and between Highbury and Islington and New Cross Gate due to some service cancellations. Metropolitan line has minor delays between Harrow on the Hill and Chesham, Harrow on the Hill and Watford, and Harrow on the Hill and Amersham due to a fire alert at Northwood. Minor delays on the Victoria line and the Central line, both due to train cancellations, and there are delays of up to 15 minutes and some service cancellations on the Thames link between St Pancras and Albans, St Pancras and Sutton due to some earlier signalling issues. And that looks like pretty much it. So bad news if you're getting any of those train services, but the roads are still looking pretty okay. But if anything changes, we'll let you know in half an hour, or you can let us know on 07871 670 493.

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2: A serial sex offender has been found guilty of raping a woman before going on to murder two others in London. Carmenza Valencia Trujillo, who was 53, was killed in March last year, 5 months before 39-year-old Cheryl Wilkins was attacked by Simon Levy. He also sexually assaulted multiple women on public transport between them. Our correspondent Barnaby Papadopoulos says the trial exposed multiple missed opportunities to stop the 40-year-old.
3: Despite already having been convicted of a number of sexual assaults, he was released on bail on May the 1st, 2025. He was released on bail the following month. He failed to attend court on multiple occasions and an arrest warrant wasn't issued.
2: Prosecutors admit they fell short of standards expected. Two more arrests were made in Thetford as Norfolk police say officers were subjected to significant aggression following anti-immigration disorder. The force has defended their response to Wednesday night that saw a female officer bitten and crowds attempting to storm homes rumoured to be linked to asylum seekers. Seven people have been killed after a student opened fire at a school in Thailand. Police say the gunman also killed his grandparents at home before the attack. Footballer Ivan Toney has been charged with assault at a Soho nightclub. A spokesperson for the England international says he's looking forward to clearing his name. Amanda Knox has defended her show at Edinburgh Fringe following calls for it to be cancelled. She was falsely imprisoned for the murder of Meredith Kircher in Italy in 2007. Miss Knox says Cartwheel is a performance about raising a daughter in a world that's unfair for women. But Meredith's sister Stephanie thinks the comedy trivialises female violence.
4: And I would really hope that she could find some peace and use her own talents to make her own name for herself.
2: And workers at East Midlands Railway will go on strike tomorrow. It's in a row over safety. That's the latest. I'm Cam Hall.
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1: Right here in Nine Elms.
5: We have got a fine, fabulous evening for most. Apparently there's going to be a little bit of rain in Scotland, so their grass will be nice and green soon. Tomorrow though, we've got a fabulous day. It will remain a little bit cloudy, but it will be mostly sunny. I think it's highs of 28 degrees. I love that. It is not letting up though. The heat is not letting up. We're not going to have fabulous sleep. But I'm not going to complain. I'm not going to complain. We'll have a good time. We've got to enjoy the summer whilst it's here, right?
6: Get out. Get the barbecue out.
5: Have you

0: you. Thank you very much. If we have missed anything, let us know. Whatever the weather, though, London's freshest fruit, veg and flowers are always in season at New Covent Garden, serving the capital 6 days a week from 9 a.m. Can I ask you a quick question?
1: Go on.
0: Favourite fruit?
1: A monk fruit.
0: That's very niche. Was not accepted.
1: One of the best fruits in the world.
0: Really? I had snake fruit.
1: Oh,
0: in
1: I love
0: Bali.
1: Snake fruit.
0: So good. I've recently been loving the pomegranate.
1: Pomegranate juice.
0: Gorgeous.
1: Top tier,
0: right?
1: Yeah.
0: Anyway, I'm sure you can get all of that at 9 Elms New Covent Garden, right?
1: Absolutely.
0: Probably.
1: Without the shadow of a doubt.
0: Without a shadow of a doubt.
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0: Riverside Drive with Farida and Ben. Love in Southwest London.
1: Riverside. Yo, man.
2: Yo.
1: Open up, man.
2: What do you want, man?
1: My girl just caught me.
2: You made her catch you?
1: I don't know how I let this happen.
2: But who?
1: The girl next door, you know? I don't know what to do.
2: So it wasn't you.
1: All right.

0: Hello, we are back. How are you feeling?
1: What's I'm cracking? Feeling good. I'm really wanting to get into your big frat Greek holiday coming up.
0: I'm really dying to hear about your fashion as well. Okay. So, but I think it's a combination of things.
1: Combination.
0: Because my big fat Greek holiday, yeah. I need some new outfits. I need to be dressed properly. I need a tailor.
1: Yeah. Okay, let's talk about the tailor. So Ben said to me today, oh, I really like this top you're wearing. And I was like, oh yeah, I got it made because I got 15 outfits made for my birthday. And
0: he is a great, like, what a thing to have for your birthday.
1: I just feel like it's very much like a childhood dream sort of thing. Like, I would go on the internet or go to magazines or whatever, and I'll cut things out and I'll be like, I would love that. I would love to have loved that. So what me and my, I started doing it years ago, like over a decade ago. So I'd go on Pinterest and I would just look at like clothes and whatever, and I'd be like, I really like that, I really like that, I really like that, I really like that. And then I make a collage, I send it to my mum. She's like, great, let's chat to the tailor.
0: I just think that phrase of like, oh yeah, my tailor made it.
1: Well, you, I feel
0: how
1: like
0: bougie.
1: No, I feel like culturally everyone has a tailor because we have like weddings, birthdays, whatever, and you have to wear cultural wear. You usually get the fabric alone, so everyone will get the same fabric, but you make your own, like,
0: right,
1: yeah, you have your own flair and pizzazz to it. You can't be wearing the same thing as everyone else. What do you mean? We're already wearing the same color and the same fabric. You've got to add your own pizzazz to it. So that's like a cultural thing, so everyone has a tailor. But then my mum was like, why are we just doing it for cultural clothes? We can just do it for like regular clothes. Like, if I want a specific skirt to a specific length with a specific fabric and a specific like movement, I'm just gonna get it made.
0: That's great, because as we were saying before, I like getting a new outfit. I just dislike clothes shopping.
1: Wouldn't it be great if you just saw something and you thought, you know what, I'm gonna make that. I'm gonna make it into the color that I want. I'm gonna make it into the shape that I want.
0: I did do that once.
1: Oh yeah.
0: I was like, I'm gonna try making some clothes because I really wanted a new gym top. And all of the gym clothes I could find where I was living was all like polyester stuff. And I wanted something not polyester.
1: Yeah.
0: So I made this best top, and I put it on.
1: Yeah.
0: It didn't fit.
1: Oh no.
0: Because I didn't measure it properly. And I didn't leave a seam allowance.
1: Oh no. That's
0: and then
1: big
0: I
1: no.
0: also couldn't get it off.
1: Oh.
0: I was stuck in this hideous vest
1: no.
0: top that was wonky and didn't. So I had to cut myself out of it.
1: Oh my.
0: So a tailor would be great for me.
1: I feel like when I was really young, I used to. I did textiles, so I made like dresses and stuff. I don't bring that back.
0: Bring back a sewing machine.
1: We need to get into it a little bit more because I need to basically get you ready for your holiday tomorrow.
0: Yeah,
1: I feel like I can do it in less than 24 hours. To be really honest, I'm being so for real.
0: I'm gonna send you photos of all the individual pieces I've got, and you can.
1: I would love that. I'm living my clueless dream.
0: Yes, we're bringing that back.
1: Bring that back.
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0: Still slow moving traffic over on the South Circular around about East Sheen from Roehampton Lane to Chalkhurst Corner. It will take you about 15 minutes. A3 West Hill northbound between Tibbetts Corner and Upper Richmond Road has a delay of around about 10 minutes. And on the other direction, westbound, 15 minutes around the South Circular from the one-way system. There's also a little bit of traffic around the South Circular from East Sheen, which I've already read, so I won't read it again. How about that? Quick look at TfL services. Basically, the same problems that we saw on the last update. Severe delays on the Windrush line and the Mildmay line due to some staff shortages. No service on the Elizabeth line between Whitechapel and Shenfield, and severe delays on the rest of the line due to a fire alert. Minor delays on the Central line, Victoria line, due to some train cancellations, it looks like. And Thameslink has delays of 15 minutes and possible cancellations between St Pancras and St Albans and St Pancras and Sutton due to some earlier signalling problems in the Herne Hill area. But if we've missed anything, you can let us know. WhatsApp us. It's 07871 670 493. If anything changes, we'll let you know in half an hour.

0: 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Right, Ben, question.
1: Hit me.
0: You're coming to Riverside Roadshow tomorrow. What are you bringing for a fun day? What are the key essentials that we can't forget?
1: Obviously, we know how hot it's going to be from the weather. Yep. So a bit of sun cream,
0: absolutely.
1: Little hat. Don't forget your water, boys and girls.
0: Yes, yes.
1: I'm going to bring a picnic blanket.
0: Absolutely.
1: I love a picnic blanket. I
0: love a picnic blanket.
1: I am going to bring, obviously, my gym shorts.
0: Oh, are you? Oh, yeah, to get... Yeah. Obviously, you need to get active.
1: Get active.
0: Obviously.
1: And yeah. I think... Probably... I like a little snack when I'm having a read. So part of the Riverside Reads is there's going to be a storyteller there.
0: Oh, long.
1: So they're going to come and just tell us this spontaneous, amazing story.
0: Oh, I like that.
1: Which I think is going to be fantastic. Yeah. So I'm going to have a little snack. So
0: a little snack for that.
1: A little snack and listen
0: ideal
1: to that.
0: Ideal snack.
1: My ideal snack, I think, would be... something chocolate.
0: Really?
1: Oh, chocolate covered strawberries. Like, they were dried strawberries. Had them recently. 10 out of 10.
0: Yummy.
1: Feels healthy.
0: I think I'm bringing olives, you know. I know it's a bit rogue, but I just have, there's something about that. Olive.
1: Plain or stuffed?
0: I think it's going to have to be stuffed. A two-in-one combo moment.
1: Garlic and jalapeno. Can't go wrong.
0: Garlic and jalapeno. You know what you are talking about. Guys, bring a picnic. Bring the family. Spend the day with us at Southwest London's newest green space. It's all happening outside of Toast Stores, Springfield. Remember, tomorrow, 12 till 6. And it's free.
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4: It is another warm night ahead. Sun's going to stay out till about 8 p.m. tonight. A light breeze, but it'll be around 15, 16 degrees until the morning, so make sure you sleep with that window open. Highs of 28 tomorrow for the Riverside Roadshow, and it looks like the start of another scorcher week ahead. But whatever the weather, London's freshest fruit, veg and flowers are always in season at New Covent Garden Market. 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
5: 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I've been here 25 years. I was originally a farmer. My grandparents and my father was A. Brown and Son, which we used to be in the growers. We leave home at 8 o'clock. We start trading at 9 o'clock, and then we're still here at 5 to 6 o'clock in the morning. Still here. Got a few more years in me yet. And then Harrison can have it.
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0: Oh gosh, we're having a good time here, Ben. Anyway, sorry.
1: I feel like it's the usual chaos.
0: Yes.
1: And
0: do you feel like we've gotten like more orderly or more chaotic?
1: No, I think it's got worse.
0: Okay.
1: No, but not like worse in a bad way. Just worse. Like it's. I feel like it's less organized.
0: Yeah, but do you not feel like there's greater room for connection?
1: Yeah, because we're chilled now.
0: Exactly.
1: We're chilled. We've got each other. You know?
0: And that's going to move me to tears.
1: Just, we don't. It doesn't need the organization.
0: It doesn't need it. It just needs connection and wholesomeness.
1: Exactly.
0: Oh my gosh. What a beautiful Friday afternoon. We're chatting about Ben's big fat Greek holiday. He is going away. He's ditching us for 2 weeks. What do you have to say for yourself?
1: I feel like you really only brought it up on yourself.
0: Okay.
1: Because lest we forget, you left me for 2 weeks.
0: Okay,
1: you left
0: fair
1: me
0: enough.
1: For 3 weeks.
0: Yeah, I did. And I'm
1: actually.
0: Yeah, okay. So sorry about that. So, okay, fair enough. Okay.
1: And I managed, so you'll manage.
0: I'll manage. I'll manage without you. I will cry, but I'll manage.
1: Cry quietly. The microphones pick up everything.
0: Okay, we want your favorite holiday hacks, your must listen songs, your airport top tips, and your holiday read recommendations. Can I ask you a question? Are you an airport dad?
1: Kind of, yeah.
0: Oh, really? Tell me more.
1: I find airports quite stressful.
0: Oh, absolutely.
1: Just because there's a lot of stress that doesn't need to be there. Like, security is more stressful than it needs to be.
0: Oh!
1: Don't tell me to put things in a bag.
0: Oh!
1: It's an x-ray. It can see through the bag. Leave me alone.
0: You are absolutely correct. I just find that, and I was watching a TikTok this week about it. In one airport, they'd be saying, take off everything. In the other airport, they'd be saying, take off nothing. Take out your liquids. Don't take out your liquids, actually. Make sure you have them small in this tiny container plastic thingy. Oh, no, you don't need to do that. It's confusing. The rules aren't consistent. And then you're laughing at me because I'm taking off my shoes. In the other airport, I had to take off my shoes. And now you're telling me not to take off my shoes. I'm confused. I'm stressed. And why is it the closer I get to it, my blood pressure is rising?
1: I tell you what I could do without.
0: What?
1: You're in this queue. You can see the security checkpoint ahead of you.
0: Yeah.
1: Get ready. Get your passport out of your pocket. Take it out of your bag. Don't wait till you get there and then go, what am I doing again? Like, you know what you're doing.
0: No, you don't though, because sometimes I get riddled with anxiety because I'm like, what exactly do they actually want from me right now? I'm not sure. So I'm in freeze mode and I'm thinking, how can I think ahead? And they're screaming things. That's what it sounds like to me.
1: And then you get to the gate and they're like, we'll call you up when it's your turn to board. And they're like, oh yeah, business class and people with a special assistant. Then everyone gets up. And yeah. I'm like, business class is not that big. You are all not in business. Sit down.
0: Fair enough. I'm the type of person that would lay down on the airport floor for as long as possible before I have to get up.
1: Yeah, I don't
0: like
1: want to
0: everyone's
1: be on that
0: getting
1: flight.
0: I'm not standing to queue. I'm just going to get up when it's free.
1: What? Yeah. I don't want to be sat on that plane longer than I need to be.
0: Also, we're all leaving at the same time.
1: It's not going to get there any faster.
0: It's not.
1: And then when I say things like that,
0: yeah.
1: I am turning into my dad.
0: Oh, so, is your dad like that?
1: Yeah, so you're not going to get there. You're going to get there any faster? No.
0: Is Calm he like down. Got knows where everything is, got the airport, the airport down pat, he knows the exit routes, he knows exactly what terminal we're going to.
1: I think because my mum and dad are retired now.
0: Yeah.
1: All their hobby is basically going on holiday.
0: Oh, what a life.
1: So
0: what
1: now,
0: a life.
1: Now I think he's got that down pat.
0: Oh.
1: So I have flown with other people. One of my exes, we were flying to Miami to go to Grand Cayman to see some friends.
0: Nice.
1: Not a single clue. Didn't know where anything was. Dawdled. I was like, we've got an hour to get our connection. Can you please hurry up?
0: Oh, no.
1: And his passport was like ripped in half. And there was this whole like rigmarole around security, around whether or not they're going to let him fly.
0: No.
1: And I was like, why? Why have you done this?
0: Why is the passport ripped in half?
1: Because he'd put it in the washing machine. More than once. And I was just like, I want you to know, they say you can't fly,
0: Will you leave him?
1: 100%.
0: Oh,
1: I'm
0: wow.
1: getting on that plane. I'm not giving up my 2-week Caribbean holiday because you can't organise your own identity documents. I do apologise.
0: Oh.
1: We broke up some weeks later.
0: Okay, fair enough. Is that true?
1: Yeah. Not because of that.
0: Oh, was that part of it a little bit?
1: Probably, I don't know.

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2: Don't worry, guys, I'll get you home. So we've got queue in traffic on one lane due to emergency repairs on the M25 anti-clockwise from Clackett Lane Services. Lane 1 of 4 remains closed. On the A22 High Street westbound, it is now reopened. Traffic is easing. An earlier collapsed manhole from the drive to Borough Road. Oh gosh, that's a lot. You've got your usual slow traffic on the A217 Wandsworth Bridge Road northbound before New King's Road. Your travel time is 10 minutes. Let's go to some public transport. Severe delays on the central line between Leytonstone and West Ruislip, and between Leytonstone and Eden Broadway, and minor delays on the rest of the line due to problems with the signals at Queensway. Severe delays on the Windrush London Overground line between New Cross Gate and Crystal Palace, and minor delays between Highbury and Islington and New Cross Gate due to cancellations. We've got some severe delays on the Mildmay London Overground line due to staff shortage. No service on the Greater Anglia between Stratford and Shenfield due to lineside fire at Howard Wood. And finally, no service on the Elizabeth line between Whitechapel and Shenfield, and severe delays on the rest of the line due to a fire alert at Ilford. There's a lot going on.
3: What's with the fire?
2: What is with the fire? I need to find out more about that. A lot going on the roads. Make sure you're getting home safe. Otherwise, you can maybe a little cycle.
3: Get a little cheeky little e-bike.
2: An e-bike.
3: It's the weather for it. We've said this before on Drive.
2: Just go old school, pound the pavement.
3: Yeah.
2: Get those steps in, right?
3: Get the steps in, get some tunes playing.
2: Should we do that on our way to Embankment?
3: Yeah.
2: You can't do that there.
3: I can dance on one foot.
2: I'm going to love enjoying seeing that later on.
3: Yeah, get that on the Riverside Social.

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1: Love in Southwest London.
2: And that's it from your favourite duo, Farida and
3: Ben.
2: We have had the pleasure of taking you all the way home. Hope you're at home now.
3: Oh, yeah. Or at the very least on the way.
2: Come
3: on. Or on the way for a little Friday bevy.
2: Friday bevy. Drink of choice. Tonight. Oh, drink of choice.
3: Drink of choice tonight. I do love a rosé.
2: Oh, do you know what? I have one with you.
3: Go on.
2: All about that connection today,
3: exactly.
2: Isn't it?
3: A little Côte de Provence.
2: Oh, nice. Mm. Guys, whatever you're doing, make sure you keep it Riverside. And if you're feeling fun and fresh, you can come down tomorrow. Springfield Park, Riverside Radio Roadshow. I will be there 12 to 6. And in this economy,
3: it's free.
2: What?
3: I can't make it, but it's available. 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So can't miss out.
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2: A sexual predator has been found guilty of a rape and two murders in London, committed while on bail for other sex attacks. Carmenza Valencia Trujillo and Cheryl Wilkins were killed 5 months apart last year. Prosecutors admit they could have pushed harder for Simon Levy not to be released after being questioned during that time about the first killing and different offences. But Detective Chief Inspector Neil John hopes the verdict provides closure.
3: Simon Levy is a dangerous and predatory offender. His crimes were calculated, cruel, and deeply disturbing. Throughout the trial, he has shown complete disregard for the victims, despite being fully aware of the lasting and devastating impact of his actions.
2: Police Scotland say they found the body of an 11-year-old girl in a river in Woods south of Edinburgh. A search started yesterday afternoon. The MP for Thetford in Norfolk is condemning anti-immigration disorder in the town that broke out for a third consecutive night.
4: Over the last couple of days, it's crossed a line. Some of the language and the rhetoric, outright racism, frankly, that we've seen. There is a line that's been crossed between acceptable public peaceful protest and basic criminality and mob rule. We have to call that out when it happens.
2: That's Labour's Terry Jeremy. Two more people were arrested during the latest unrest, although it wasn't as bad as previous evenings. On Wednesday, two police officers were taken to hospital. Norfolk's chief constable's warning anyone involved will face the full force of the law. The Environment Agency's warning storage in England's reservoirs has dropped 3% in just a week. More worryingly, there's been a 12% fall in the long-term average for this time of year. And England forward Ivan Toney says he'll welcome the opportunity to clear his name. The 30-year-old's been charged over an incident in a Soho nightclub last year. And award-winning music producer William Orbit has died at the age of 69. He won 3 Grammy Awards for his work with Madonna. That's the latest. I'm Cam Hall.
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2: A sex offender has been found guilty of a rape and two murders in London last year, but there are questions about how the killings, 5 months apart, were able to happen. Prosecutors admit they should have pushed harder for Simon Levy to be denied bail, while detectives questioned the 40-year-old in that time about the first murder and other offences. Kevin Southworth is Deputy Assistant Commissioner with the Metropolitan Police.
3: Whilst we've referred ourselves to the IOPC to check our offender management processes in this matter, there's also a collective wider bit of learning about system failure and how he came to be bailed from courts at the peak of his offending.
2: Thetford's MP says his ethnic non-minority constituents fear they're going to be misidentified as asylum seekers and attacked in their own homes following violence in the market town. Norfolk police say anyone involved will face the full force of the law. Thailand's Prime Minister says a 14-year-old who shot dead five teachers at his school was experiencing stress. His grandparents were also killed this morning before he turned the gun on them. South. A US appeals court has ordered Donald Trump to stop all construction on a new ballroom in the White House. It says the president needs approval from Congress. The Conservatives have announced plans to evict foreign nationals from social housing if they return to power. Kemi Badenoch claims around 230,000 homes would become available. Shadow Work and Pension Secretary Helen Waitley says foreign nationals should be paying to live in the UK.
4: You'd have 6 months to find alternative accommodation, but you should do what most people in the UK do, which is find their own accommodation. If you're a foreign national choosing to live in the UK, you should be contributing to our economy. You shouldn't be drawing on benefits, and you shouldn't be living in scarce social housing.
2: Labour's branded the plans unserious and unworkable, and Network Rail insists modifications overnight should stop a repeat of yesterday's rail disruption in northwest England. Trains are back to normal after a power outage caused delays and cancellations. That's the latest. I'm Cam Hall.
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2: A serial sex attacker has been found guilty of murdering two women and raping a third in London after being left free to kill because of a string of blunders. Police, prosecutors and the courts failed to stop Simon Levy. The 40-year-old from Tottenham sexually assaulted six women on public transport between his first killing in March last year and his second in August. He was eventually stopped on the 4th of September 2025.
3: I believe you responsible for the murder of Cheryl Wilkins.
4: Prevent harm
3: to
4: other people, prevent harm to yourself, prevent your disappearance, okay, and prompt an offence investigation. You need to be interviewed about that.
5: Oh, that's what I'm saying. I haven't done nothing. I'm just saying.
2: Increased policing powers will remain in place in Thetford this evening following three nights of disorder. People have been trying to storm houses they think are linked to asylum seekers. Police are trying to trace a man who's absconded in Perth city centre while on escorted leave from hospital. Cliff Lyons Dobby, a restricted patient held under a court order, went missing yesterday. Thailand's Prime Minister has suggested a possible motive behind the country's worst mass shooting in 4 years. A 14-year-old boy killed both his grandparents before shooting five teachers and staff at his school north of Bangkok this morning. He then turned the gun on himself. Anutin Chanwirigan told reporters the teenager was experiencing stress over his studies.
6: It is a violence, but it is not caused by criminals. It is caused by an individual who had carried lots of pressures and tensions.
2: It's reported billionaire retailer Mike Ashley is closing in on a takeover of Harvey Nichols. Fraser's Group is the front runner to buy the department store chain. The deal's expected early next week. And Aldi and Lidl could soon fall under the same property rules as other big supermarket chains. They stop retailers from using land deals that make it harder for rivals to open nearby. That's the latest. I'm Cam Hall.
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2: A serial sex offender has been found guilty of raping a woman before going on to murder two others in London. Carmenza Valencia Trujillo was killed in March last year, 5 months before Cheryl Wilkins was attacked by Simon Levy. He also sexually assaulted multiple women on public transport between then. Our correspondent Barnaby Papadopoulos says the trial exposed multiple missed opportunities to stop the 40-year-old.
3: Despite already having been convicted of a number of sexual assaults, he was released on bail on May the 1st, 2025. He was released on bail the following month. He failed to attend court on multiple occasions and an arrest warrant wasn't issued.
2: Prosecutors admit they fell short of standards expected. Increased policing powers will remain in place this evening in Thetford. It's after three nights of disorder in the Norfolk market town linked to anti-immigration protests. Police Scotland is searching for a convicted child rapist who escaped from staff on escorted community leave in Perth. Cliff Lyons Dobby was convicted of rape in 1990. A US appeals court has ordered Donald Trump to stop all construction on a new ballroom in the White House. It says the president needs approval from Congress. Amanda Knox is about to go on stage at the Edinburgh Fringe Festival with the show she claims pays tribute to her murdered flatmate Meredith Kircher. The American was convicted but later acquitted of the British student's killing in Italy in 2007. Ms. Knox says she's reclaiming her story.
4: I talk about all of my experiences going through being vilified, but I also talk about the experience of trying to explain that to my daughter. Telling my four-year-old daughter a Dr. Seuss fairy tale version of this very dramatic and serious thing.
2: Well, nearly 10,000 people have signed a petition calling for the performances to be cancelled. And England footballer Ivan Toney has been charged with assault. The incident alleged to have taken place at a central London nightclub in December. That's the latest. I'm Cam Hall.
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0: Good evening, good evening. Welcome back to the Loud Show. This is Sandrine, and we are here for another edition episode of Loud on Versailles Radio here in Southwest London. Every week, obviously, we bring you inspiring conversation with people that are making impact with music and also creatively, business, culture, community, a little bit of everything. And tonight, the special guest is someone is actually returning. I'm so excited to have her here after a long time. She's originally from Lithuania. Been in London for a very, very long time. She has built a reputation of blending emotional pop with R&B and also live instrumental influences. Actually, she's bringing a piece of a band as well, I would say. 1% of the band as well. And since she's joined us, she continued to evolve as an artist, and also she's preparing to release her second EP. Yeah. So with no other further ado, let me introduce you to Gerda. How are you today?
1: Hello, hello. I'm really good. Thank you. How are you?
0: I'm very fine. Thank you so much for being back.
1: Thank you for inviting me. Feels like home.
0: Yes, you're always welcome. And it's funny because we were talking earlier, you know, behind the scene, the fact that, you know, you've been here before and how time is just flying by. I actually didn't realize it's been 2 years.
1: I know.
0: I thought it was last year. It's actually been 2 years.
1: Yeah, it's been 2 years. It was first, yeah, EP. And I remember it was very cold.
0: Was it?
1: I think so.
0: Was it winter? I thought it was so
1: I don't
0: summer.
1: Think it was.

0: It's winter, but you know, it's London, autumn, things happen. I just remember it was dark and cold.
1: So how have we been, how things have been, you know, how is everything going with music especially?
0: Yeah, it's good. Well, releasing second EP, starting with the Lithuanian song Mano Saule. So we just released it a couple weeks ago with the music video, which is very exciting. We actually filmed this in Jurassic Coast on the beach with the whole band, with all the instruments. Yes, it was really tough to I guess to organize everything, you know, all the guys to be in the one place in order the good weather. But I think everything went really, really well.
1: Are you the one that is the coordinator?
0: Yeah, I am the coordinator.
1: I can tell. There's someone next to you that is Marlene, which is Jerome.
2: Hello, everyone. How are you doing?
1: how are you doing today?
2: It's pretty good. Yeah, today the weather is very, very nice and a little bit windy. So the temperature went down a little bit. And
1: so you have the heat wave and everything. Now we're slightly getting back to normality.
2: Yeah,
1: and just to give a little bit of introduction, you are the keyboardist, you play the keyboard in the group, right?
2: I play the keyboard sometimes. I will cover the guitars and a little bit by backing vocals as well. But mainly my job would be playing the keys for the band. Yeah,
1: and I know that you've been guys playing together. It's been a long time that you guys are part of the same band.
0: I mean, we met at BIM at British and Irish Music Institute. We were classmates. We were studying music. That's the reason why I came to London.
2: Long time ago.
1: I didn't know that you guys met at school.
0: So we are classmates, friends, and yeah,
1: it's been
0: a while. So actually,
2: I haven't get tired of you actually.
0: So. No, but it's, you know, I think we developed a really nice relationship, and I don't think I've ever played a song without Jiro, to be fair. So yeah, he's not just a keyboard player, he's a very good friend of mine.
2: Yeah, we inspire each other in music, and we all have our strengths and weakness, and like for me, like she's more active in searching, like for example gigs and something, and God have been helping us to find gigs for a long time actually. Basically all the gigs that we playing, that is all because of her. She was talking to people, emailing other people, and we'll be able to play. So I'm very grateful.
0: Yeah, and Jira's always late, so
2: can we not say that
0: learning,
2: now?
0: Learning.
2: Yeah.
1: You guys complement each other.
0: We do.
1: The one who is, you know, standing on business.
0: Yeah.
1: And the other one's a little bit.
0: I think, you know, it's the whole band. I mean, the whole band brings something very important, you know, into the groove. So Jonathan, who is a bass player, so he's very good at arranging things and, you know, have so many creative ideas. Josh, if you're listening, he is in Peterborough. He's a drummer player, and he's just amazing. So, you know, they're very different, but I think that's the beauty of
2: the band.
0: Yeah,
2: they're all very talented as well, very incredible talented.
1: Yeah, because I remember last time when you came, we actually talked about the band as well, the fact that you guys do shows together. Looks like you're very, you work hard, you're very, you know, committed in how you arrange music, the working process, etc. But you also have a lot of fun, like I can see your interaction with one another. It's very spontaneous, very...
0: But I think, you know, music needs to be fun. As long as you're enjoying it, it will keep going. If you don't enjoy it, just stop. You must enjoy it. That's the reason of having music, I think.
1: Yes. And I know that you're very creative. You take risk. You know, you're someone that try different things as well. And I'm so happy today that we're gonna listen to one of your songs in the Lithuanian language.
0: Yes.
1: Last time you brought some in English. And
0: yes.
1: And this time something different for our listeners. This is a multicultural show anyway, so I'm so excited to play this. So let's start with the song, and then we're gonna chat a little bit more about the content and everything.
0: Sure.

0: And that was Manasaul from Gerdau. Did I say it right? No.
1: Almost, Manasaule. Yes, almost.
0: How would you say it?
1: Manasaule.
0: Manasaule. What does it mean, Jerome? I'm going to test you.
2: Oh, it's something about sun. The sun. So it's something bright, the sunshine. Or I think it's generally positive. That's what we've been received when we play this song as well. We bring some like positive energy. Yeah. Is it? Am I right?
1: Almost. Sure, it's about you. No. My Manasaule means my son. And it's about love. It's yes, you're right. It's positive. It's warm. It's, you know, happy song, which is unusual for me because all the songs that we do, like it comes from me playing the keys and coming with the, you know, kind of chords and melodies and the lyrics, and they're quite I wouldn't say aggressive, but dark. I like dark music in a sense, and this is happy, which is I'm happy that we finally have something a bit more positive.
2: we are very good at building up from a slow energy song and adding another layers like different instruments, and so we become very how do you say, like, energetic in the end.
1: Start from the slow. We're building our style, and this just, you know, having something almost as a card.
0: So you are in your own lane, because we were talking earlier behind the scene about the fact that, you know, you are very international. Mm. So you've been living in London for a very long time. Mm. You play and sing in English mainly, but you also obviously don't forget where you're from. So you also, you know, provide some song for also the, you know, the your audience that is based in Lithuania as well.
1: Home.
0: So you were telling how obviously because of the influences, the simulation and everything, the style, the music and everything is a little bit different from the standard Lithuanian songs, right?
1: Yeah, tiny bit. And I think that's beautiful. That's interesting. I think, as I say, we're building something that is our style, which can be sometimes a bit weird, but I like it. I like weird things. It just sounds different and more unique. Why to copy? That's already there.
0: And there can only be one you, so I mean, it cannot be replicated.
1: Indeed. Never, never.
0: And there's only going to be one Gerdau. NJJJ.
1: NJJ and 3Js. 3Js. The drummer absolutely hates this, but. but yeah, I like to wind
2: up. I think it's a quite cool name, yeah.
1: Yeah.
0: Yeah, you like it?
2: Yeah, maybe we'll come up with something better, but. I'm not against this name, to be fair.
1: Oh, you mean against my name? Good to know, Jo.
0: Because she's the one, she's writing the songs and everything. But let's go, you know, just speak a little bit more about how the song came about. So you mentioned that it is a very positive song. It means my son in Lithuanian.
1: Yeah.
0: And it's a happy song, right?
1: It is a happy song. You said
0: normally you do things a little bit differently.
1: Yeah.
0: So what was the inspiration behind this? So you're in a happy place, I can see.
1: I am. I would say, you know, the other songs will be a mix. But to be fair, we recorded this song, I think, already a year ago.
2: Mm-hmm.
1: The things takes time. And, I mean, I think we recorded all the EP a year ago. But I guess it really depends because, you know, it is a job to write music. It doesn't come and go. You need to sit down and work on it. And depending on the day, depending on where you are, you know, what your mindset, you know, what's the energy. I think I was at the very good place in my life at the time and just, you know, kind of felt of doing something a bit different, and that's why I wanted to do Lithuanian song as well rather than English. But yeah, that's how it goes.
0: Yeah. And do you feel like, because obviously you said that it's different when you're writing English and in Lithuanian, do you feel like more vulnerable when you're speaking your native language, or not free to express yourself, or it doesn't make any difference?
1: I would say it's opposite for some reason. But I wouldn't say it's easier. Well, I mean, because I am from Lithuania, I do have, you know, I was raised there. I was born there. So my native language is Lithuanian. I will never be able to write something, you know, super meaningful, I think, in English just because I don't have a cultural basis. And, you know, I don't have that vocabulary, which is difficult in a sense. But yeah, I think because I've been living here for more than 8 years, sometimes it's easier to express yourself in English. In a way, I had the other interview with one of the Lithuanian radio station, and it was really tough to speak properly, you know, grammarly correct.
0: Really?
1: Sometimes.
0: Wow.
1: Not because I'm forgetting. Not even close.
0: Yeah,
1: it's just, you know, that articulation that you use every single day. Mm-hmm. Sometimes it's easier to express yourself in the terms that you are using every day.
0: Yeah, yeah.
1: So you know, it's a muscle memory at the end of the day. And that comes with music as well, with writing. The more you use the language, the easier it gets.
0: Mm-hmm.
1: So that's why I kind of wanted to go back and just write in Lithuanian.
0: Yes.
1: And I don't think I will stop. I think, you know, I should do more, and the guys maybe would agree. We could do maybe the whole album and go and tour. I don't know.
0: Yeah, you have like a double asset in your hands, right? So you can do both things. You can swim in both worlds at the same time.
1: Yeah.
0: So don't limit yourself.
1: Yeah, why not?
0: So Jairam seems very excited about that as well. So,
2: yeah.
0: And so this is a love song, right? So it talks about love, comfort, finding light into another person. Anyone in particular? Is it
1: well, I mean, I'm married, so... Probably. I think my husband is listening. So hi, Emma. I mean, I'm in love. I've been in love for 20 years now. So that comes from there.
0: Yeah. So that well deserved is doing all the right thing. Mm-hmm. I think that's a beautiful thing when you are married to someone that's an artist, because you can get the chance to have song that dedicated or inspired.
1: Yeah. If it's something bad, then it's on him.
0: It's going to be that. But it's the muse of the song.
1: Right? Yeah.
0: And talking about, you know, the roots, we just kind of mentioned a little bit, you know, the importance for you to still be active, you know, just to make sure that you don't forget, you know, still being able to write and compose music in different languages and using all your backgrounds, because obviously you're also a Londoner now as well, so that also is part of you as an artist. Do you think going back to your roots in terms of writing has that changed your writing style?
1: I do think that from remembering the first song, which is called Who Am I, which I actually did with Jiro, that was it 2019?
2: Yeah,
1: that was the first song that was, you know, wrote and released. And I think since then it's a progress, it's learning. So I think with every single song it's getting better. At least I think, I hope it is. You know, the more you do, the better you are at it, in every single, you know, in every single thing, playing, writing lyrics, singing, it's all learning process. So I do hope it's getting better, and it's never going to be perfect. I don't think music can never be perfect, but I don't think it needs to be.
0: No, exactly. And it's a process, like it's the whole point of the actual journey.
1: Yeah, exactly.
0: Not to get to any point, but to actually enjoy, you know, writing and everything that is in between, you know, all the emotional state. Remember the last time we talked about confidence, and I can see that you're very, very confident now.
1: I just got older.
0: But that helps, you know. When they say, what are the positive things about getting older? I think it's the fact that you become more confident. You're more...
1: It does, because you don't care that much anymore. That's the thing. Yeah. Like, when you pass 30s, it's just, you know what? I'll do what I need to do.
0: That's so true. Because you see the time that's passing. So it's like, where should I waste time worrying?
1: Exactly.
0: You
1: know, it's just
0: meant
1: not...
0: to be good, you're going to be good. It's meant to be bad. It's going to be bad, so no point of worrying about things. You can do something about it, but don't worry about it.
1: Yeah, it's just a negative energy that you don't need. That's like, so why true. Would you keep that with yourself? Just let it go.
0: Mm-hmm. We're talking about age. Let's go back, you know, in the beginning. where everything started, just for the people that perhaps that don't really know about you, just the others that are listening for you for the first time, was music always part of your life? So how did the whole thing come about?
1: Yeah, it was actually. I mean, the music started when I was, when I was 5 or 6 years old. Wow. My father came and asked me, and I even remember the day when it happened, and it was very sunny. I was very little. I don't think I did know how to write at the time, but he came and asked, "You want to go to music school?" And I said, "Yeah, why not?" That was a big mistake. I spent, 7 or 8 years in that music school. So it was another school after the school, the normal one. And after that, I actually lost the joy of music very, very much, because it was just a different way of teaching. And then I had a few years break off music. And then I went back to it. I worked with quite a few famous vocal coaches back in Lithuania, started to go and participate in the competitions, traveling around in the different competitions. But I kind of felt that I missed something, like I lacked something. I didn't know how to write my own music. I was just copying and pasting. I was doing covers, and it just didn't gave me any joy of it. I think it was just kind of a limit of what I can do. And I felt I need more knowledge. I need a different environment. That environment just didn't help me grow. I was just stuck. I got married, we bought a house, and then one day I thought, why not study music? And I don't know how that I came up with studying in London, but I found this university that I really wanted to go. I applied for it, I got it, and here you go. ATS.
0: We're going to have a short break because I have so many questions about that. We're going to have a short break and then we're going to come back.
1: Yes. Whoa, love in
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0: That was Thriller by Michael Jackson. We just start, you know, get into the direction of, you know, September, October, Halloween, because we were talking about how the time is going very, very fast. It's already mid of summer, almost the end, I would say.
1: Yeah.
0: Going too fast, guys.
1: I know. Yeah. Although my favorite season is autumn. This is just...
0: Really?
2: Yeah,
1: I love it.
2: The leaves.
1: I love it.
2: When it's falling.
1: Yeah, and it's not that hot, and it's just the whole mood spooky.
0: Really?
1: I love it.
2: And you get to wear better clothes as well.
0: That's the only thing. That's what I agree. Yeah, that's true.
2: Yeah.
1: Cozy.
0: You can style things.
1: Yeah.
0: When it's in summer, you just want to, you know, breathe.
1: there's nothing to breathe, to be honest.
0: It's
1: ups and downs. I've just been speaking with my father, and he said it's boiling, it's really, really hot. However, the past probably 2-3 weeks was just raining non-stop. It's really bizarre. I think the summers that they have, if it's like super hot, it's going to be very rainy here. Uh-huh. And if it's super hot here, it's going to be very rainy there. So it's just like, the opposite.
0: Okay. Well, enough talk about the weather. just to remind our listener, we are here with Koda and also Jerome, which play the keyboard from the band. The guys are here to promote the latest release, which is...
1: Manasale.
0: I'm not going to try again.
2: It's okay. It's okay. I get it wrong as well.
0: It should be my son.
1: My son, yeah.
0: And that's also one of the songs from the latest, the new EP that is actually not out yet, but it's going to be released shortly,
1: yes,
0: isn't it?
1: Yes, yeah?
0: So we talk about your journey, we talk about how you've been in music since the age of 5, right? And also you pursue classical music in Lithuania.
1: Yes.
0: And then when you moved to London, you also studied more.
1: Yes.
0: That's where you met Jerome.
1: Yes.
0: And then you decided to just, you know, move to London to pursue your music career, right? This is a big decision, isn't it, to just leave everything behind?
1: It is a big decision, but I like to risk in life.
0: Yeah.
1: I like to experiment. If someone would come and say, God, let's go to, I don't know, Australia, for real, let's do it.
0: Yeah.
1: I will be up.
0: Why not?
1: I will be up for it.
0: Sky is it's the limit, isn't it?
1: That's exactly. I think, you know, we are young, so why not use our energy?
0: Exactly.
1: The right thing.
0: And did you always know that, you know, did you always know that was London the place that you wanted to go? Was it like a conscious decision? Was it random? How did the whole London...
1: Before I came here, I was never ever in United Kingdom before. Mm-hmm. That was my first ever step.
0: So you booked one way ticket?
1: Yes. I did. And I think I landed, I don't remember where I landed, was it Stansted maybe? And I packed my stuff in the middle of the night because I remember my flight was super early, it was like 7 a.m. in the morning. And the last minutes of, you know, packing, I was just crying at home, thinking, I'm not coming, I'm not going, what am I doing? I'm flying on my own somewhere that I've never been. And I remember my husband was like, go, just try and go. If you're not going to like it, you will come back. But if you're not going to try, you're going to regret that you haven't tried. So I was like, okay, fine. So I was just crying the whole way because I just didn't know what to expect. I was just by myself. And it's quite scary because you have everything there and you have nothing here. You're just alone. after 3 months being here, went back up my husband. Came here together and here go 8 years now.
0: Yes, and 8 years later,
1: not for now. I think, you know, I really like London. I think it's such a big city, such a busy city. You can find everything here. And it's for everyone, you know. There's such multicultural city, which I think it's great, it's brilliant. You can meet so many different people, you know, from different countries, and you just feel like you're not on your own, mm-hmm. in a sense.
0: Mm-hmm.
1: And especially if you're doing music, it's just the place to be. There's so many great musicians.
0: Yeah.
1: It's just such a good environment to be here, to be in, and mm-hmm. It inspires you to do more. And that's what I needed, I think. Mm-hmm. Not as much as kind of you know, academical institution to be in and tell me what to do, but just to be in the right place and the right environment and the more creative environment that I just didn't had at the time.
0: And also you said earlier that actually, because sometimes the environment can really affect completely yourself as a person, right? You're placed in a different place where, you know, people are actually very pursuing their own dreams and goals, and you know, they're very active. It's different than being a place where people, for example, just discourage you, or nobody wants you, you know, they don't have the will to pursue their own dreams and all stuff like that. So you mentioned earlier that you actually, when you moved, you were coming from a place where you kind of gave up on music a little bit, you lost your passion a little bit, and then you found it back when you were in London, right? So you graduated at the British and Irish Modern
1: Music Modern Institute. Yes.
0: Where you met
1: Tiro. And the drummers from there as well.
0: And the drummers as well. I also say hello to them first too. So what was the biggest lesson that you took away from that time?
1: People is everything. Connections is everything. You need to go out, push yourself outside of your comfort zone, even if you're gonna be scared, or you might fail, and you probably will fail. You will fail. but it's just meeting people, getting out. It's very, very important, because I mean, alone you can go fast, but with the team you will go far. So. You need that team. You need people around you.
0: Yeah, and you practice what you preach, because you're also accompanied by, you know, your kid Kibas as well, Jerome. You kind of mentioned earlier, guys, the way you guys work together. It's been doing for a long time. You inspire each other. You motivate each other, and also that's, you know, the energy that keeps growing, because everyone is growing together at the same time, and you also learn from one another. So why is, you know, the beautiful thing, that you know, the most beautiful thing about your team, you know, being together in the music process as well?
2: I guess when we play music together, we actually have a very good chemistry. That's what I like about us, and also we come from different background as well. I have a totally different background compared to Goda. And somehow we mix them perfectly together. I guess with each song as well, we sort of bring our ideas together, and the song just have a different feeling than, like, for example, in the beginning when Goda brings the song to us, and then compared to when we finish the song, it's totally different. Maybe the structure is a little bit different, a little bit same, but it feels different as well,
0: right?
2: And we will come to a conclusion that all of us will like, and also as another thing is, we feel comfortable to stay with each other, and I think that makes the band good, because there's so many bands they break because of maybe they don't like to hang out with each other after a while. But yeah, I like all of them, and I believe it.
1: To know Jiro.
2: Thank you. Yeah, I do. I like all of you.
0: Because you don't have to get it for granted, you know. Because it's true. Some people perhaps they have the dynamic in terms of competences, skills, and then they don't like each other. It happens in teams. Yeah. You know, you have elements of people that can work together, their skills and talented, but they don't like each other, and then influences the dynamics of the group, and you know, everything.
1: But you know what I've learned? The other thing, I guess, people come and go, and I used to be so, I wouldn't say sad, disappointed, angry, I don't know, so many feelings when someone just disappears from your life. I accepted the fact.
2: It just feels a bit shame, right?
1: Yeah, but it's, you know, there's nothing you can do. People sometimes grow into different directions, and there's nothing you can do about it. You know, it is sad, but it is what it is. So just, you know, not kind of holding that negativity and disappointment, or blaming someone or yourself included about this, is
0: sometimes for the best, you know.
1: It's for the best.
0: Perhaps it was the time. Perhaps, you know, there's different people that need to come along, so you leave space as well for new things as well. So
1: me and Jiro.
0: So fast.
2: I guess also, like, we all have a very a good background desk who can like support us. For example, she has her wife. I have my girlfriend who support me.
1: I have a wife. Sorry.
2: Oh, I'm sorry. You have your husband to support, like, you know, we'll emotionally support you. And my girlfriend and the same thing with other bands. They have their, you know, friends and family that support them. Yeah. That's where our strength comes from, I would say.
0: Yeah.
2: Part of our strength.
0: In terms of, obviously, because that's dynamic is very important, especially on the stage, you know, because one thing is the creative process. You mentioned that everyone really bring the contribution to the creative process, the idea. So everyone matter, even if we see you on the stage and the band is called Goda. everyone is really, you know, the result that we see is a contribution of a community effort, I would say.
1: 100%.
0: So that's 100%. Very important.
1: I don't think I would be anywhere close without the band. No, but that's true. I mean, these are live people, and they, you know, we are friends. We are working together. We, you know, share good and bad, and to, you know, you can, I guess, sing with the backing track is nothing close to actual people that you work with. So yeah, I really appreciate that they still kind of stand me.
0: Yeah, no. You guys are so sweet. I'm starting to cry. Come on, stand up. And also, like I said, this is very important, especially during live shows, right? That dynamic of togetherness as well, and wanting to be focused in doing something well. So how is it going? I know that you had a very important show that was while ago at the O2 Academy in Islington. Remember, for your previous EP seasons.
1: Yeah.
0: And then obviously this year you're focused in releasing things. You're gonna have your newest EP shortly. The video is already out. And how is the live session? I know that you are very open, so international, you're ready to go. So how is it currently going?
1: Yeah, I think that what we did before, it was very opposite of what I think we should do, because we tend to write stuff and then perform it live and then release it, and then once you release, you don't really want to play those songs because you've played it so many times. But I think what we would need to change is to, I guess, write, release, and then perform them. Because then you actually can promote your songs, and it's more enjoyable to play something that is a bit more fresh. So I think that is kind of the plan, is to release at least 2-3 songs from the EP, and then start performing them. I think that would be the most logical decision to do, just to kind of try experiment.
0: What do you think?
2: 'Cause, yeah, I agree. And also, most of times, I remember back in the days when we perform a song that we hasn't released, people will come to us say like, where can we hear the song online? And sometimes we'll have to say, it's coming soon.
1: Yeah.
2: And it's kind of this, yeah, if you hear that, it's a bit disappointed, isn't it? So I think, like, Okoda says, it's really good that we need to release first, and then we can do all sort of things on the top of the song, but we still can talk to people and say, yes, you can find our Spotify channel. It will be very easy to, you can listen to whenever you want.
0: So they know where to go to find it.
2: Yeah.
0: And talking about the future, so obviously you are working on EP, you're releasing this, we can expect more, but what can you actually expect from the EP itself? So what is anticipated? I know that you cannot perhaps share too much, but a few things that we can expect from the EP.
1: I think, again, the song's going to be very different. There will be some more of R&B soul style, but then the others will be kind of rocky, tiny bit rocky. And again, I never believed in one genre. I never believed that music needs to be in one genre. I think experiment. We might come into electronic next time. I don't know. Why not? Music is music. Why not be open about it? So yeah, so I do remember what someone was trying to describe what music we do. And they came up with such a long name. It was cinematic alt pop rock band with a soul influence. That's what we are. It's
0: okay.
1: So different.
0: You resonate with that. Okay.
2: That's because of we, like, for example, our bass player, he's very, like, I would say he's very give us also influence in the rock kind of side.
1: Yeah.
2: And me, you are more like jazz, R&B, and I'm a little bit R&B and pop, I think.
1: Yeah.
2: And
1: so I guess, yeah,
2: Tom's
1: it brings
2: very chill, laid-back as well.
1: Different colors.
2: Yeah.
0: I like it. Like I said, you're on your own lane, so that's unique, and you do the ability to do it in different languages, different style, different moods. Sometimes we have you more aggressive, more, you know, sad, sometimes more in love and more happy. So you have different layers, and that's amazing. And where can our listener, you know, stay in touch if they want to listen to your music and see, keep up with what's coming next, etc.? Where can they find you online?
1: Oh, they can, yeah, they can find us online on Spotify, on YouTube, on TikTok, Instagram, Facebook. I'm there. We are there.
0: And one more message that you would like to share for our listeners that are listening tonight, if there is something that you like, people, for example, that they would like to embrace this journey as well, what would be a motivation that you will, you know, you tell them?
1: I would say, don't give up. It's hard, but everyone has its own place under the sun. So never give up, and just do what you can best. You will find your place in this world, and especially in music. And just happy Friday.
0: That's so true. Want to say something as well?
2: Probably the same as well. But just you got to remember where you are, and also, if you have any, if you ever lose your way, maybe look at a picture of a younger yourself, and when you look at yourself, you will think, oh, okay, I had that gold. I'm not going to forget about it, and then just keep going.
0: Amazing. Thank you so much, guys. It was amazing advice. It was lovely to meet you again, girl.
1: Oh, thank you.
0: It was lovely to meet you, Jerome.
2: Thank you very much.
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2: Police watchdogs looking into whether there were missed opportunities to stop a serial sex offender who's been found guilty of raping a woman and killing two others in London last year. Simon Levy committed six sexual assaults between the two murders, which were 5 months apart. Prosecutors say they should have pushed harder to stop the 40-year-old getting bail. Police in Thetford are bracing for a fourth night of disruption following anti-immigration disorder in the Norfolk Market town. Some protesters tried to enter homes they thought belonged to asylum seekers, with frightened families escorted away. Chief Constable Paul Sanford says social media is partly to blame.
3: They're making assumptions on the basis of potential mistruths that they've heard online. Innocent people who have lived in Thetford for a long time may well have these people banging on their door next. It's never right for people to behave and act in this way.
2: At least five people have been killed after a teenager opened fire at a school in Thailand. The suspect, who's 14, reportedly killed his grandparents beforehand. Two parents have been charged following the death of their baby boy. It happened on Merseyside 3 years ago. Stevie Shillinglaw has the details.
4: One-year-old Mayro Johnson passed away in hospital in St. Helens in August 2023. Tests showed he died of severe malnutrition and a condition usually triggered by going without food for a long time. Another child was also found to be neglected and underdeveloped. 26-year-old Adam Johnson and Kylie Smith, who's 25, are accused of causing or allowing the death of a child. They're due to appear in court next week.
2: President Trump's hit out to US appeals court for ruling he needs Congress's permission to build a new ballroom at the White House. He claims it refused to acknowledge the project as a gift to the nation. And the world of music's remembering Grammy-winning producer William Orbit, who's died aged 69. Former collaborators Mel C and Sonique have both paid tribute. That's the latest. I'm Cam Hall.
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2: Some breaking news. Counter-terror police investigating the death of Anne Widdecombe are taking another look at an unsolved burglary attempt in London last year. The case, which follows a report in April 2025, was closed without an arrest being made. But detectives say they've identified a line of inquiry that wasn't pursued and might have been relevant. Elsewhere, prolific sex offender Simon Levy's been found guilty of murdering two women and raping a third after a string of missed opportunities to stop him. All three crimes were committed while he was on bail for sexual assaults on the London transport network. Prosecutors admit they could have pushed harder for the 40-year-olds not to be released, but Detective Chief Inspector Neil John hopes the verdict provides closure.
3: Simon Levy is a dangerous and predatory offender. His crimes were calculated, cruel, and deeply disturbing. Throughout the trial, he has shown complete disregard for the victims, despite being fully aware of the lasting and devastating impact of his actions.
2: A female officer bitten when police came under attack in Thetford this week is already back on the front line. The Norfolk Force says officers were met with significant aggression as people tried to storm homes linked to asylum seekers. Thailand's Prime Minister has suggested a possible motive behind the country's worst mass shooting in 4 years. A 14-year-old boy killed both his grandparents before shooting five teachers and staff at his school north of Bangkok this morning. He then turned the gun on himself. Anutin Chamwirigan told reporters the teenager was experiencing stress over his studies.
4: It is a violence, but it is not caused by criminals. It is caused by an individual who had carried a lot of pressures and tensions.
2: It's reported billionaire retailer Mike Ashley is closing in on a takeover of Harvey Nichols. A deal's expected early next week. And Celtic manager Martin O'Neill is out of hospital. It follows what the club called a small procedure. That's the latest.
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2: Counter-terror police investigating the death of Anne Widdecombe have reopened an old probe into an attempted burglary last year. The incident at an address in Greater London was reported in April 2025. The case was investigated at the time, but no arrests were made. A serial sex attacker has been convicted of murdering two women in London. Simon Levy from the north of the city has been found guilty of killing 53-year-old Carmenza Valencia Trujillo in March last year and Cheryl Wilkins, who was 39, in August 2025. The 40-year-old's also been convicted of raping a woman in a separate attack. Kevin Southworth is the Deputy Assistant Commissioner with the Metropolitan Police.
3: Whilst we've referred ourselves to the IOPC to check our offender management processes in this matter, there's also a collective wider bit of learning about system failure and how he came to be bailed from courts at the peak of his offending.
2: Two parents have been charged following the death of their baby boy. It happened on Merseyside 3 years ago. Stevie Shillinglaw has the details.
4: One-year-old Mayro Johnson passed away in hospital in St Helens in August 2023. Tests showed he died of severe malnutrition and a condition usually triggered by going without food for a long time. Another child was also found to be neglected and underdeveloped. 26-year-old Adam Johnson and Kylie Smith, who's 25, are accused of causing or allowing the death of a child. They're due to appear in court next week.
2: Spain's imposed passport checks on people arriving in the country from Italy. They'll start at midnight and run for the next month. Donald Trump's hit out at a US appeals court for ruling he needs Congress permission to build a new ballroom at the White House. The president claims it refused to acknowledge the project as a gift to the nation. And award-winning music producer William Orbit, who won 3 Grammy Awards for his work with Madonna, has died at the age of 69. His family have announced the London-born musician passed away at home just over 2 weeks ago. They say he will be greatly missed. That's the latest. I'm AJ Walsh from the Sky News Centre.
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2: Counter-terror police investigating the death of Anne Widdecombe have reopened a probe into an attempted burglary last year. The former Tory minister was found dead at her Devon home last month. Ali Fortescue has more details.
3: Officers, as part of this murder investigation, are reopening an investigation into an incident that happened in April 2025, so that's more than a year before she died. This was an attempted burglary at an address in Greater London. No arrests were made. The case was closed.
2: A CTP staff member has been referred to the police watchdog for allegedly failing to follow up a line of inquiry related to the incident. A man's been convicted of murdering two women in London and raping a third after police, prosecutors and the courts repeatedly failed to stop him. Simon Levy killed Carmenza Valencio Trujillo and Cheryl Watkins last year. Police Scotland is searching for a convicted child rapist who escaped from staff on escorted community leave in Perth city centre. Cliff Lyons-Dobby was convicted of raping a 10-year-old girl in Glasgow in 1990. There's a warning from the Environment Agency that storage in England's reservoirs has dropped 3% in a week. More worryingly, there's been a 12% fall in the long-term average for this time of year. Organisers of the Edinburgh Fringe Festival resisted calls to cancel a comedy show by Amanda Knox. Nearly 10,000 people signed a petition calling for the 11-night run to be cancelled. The American was convicted but later acquitted of British student Meredith Kercher's killing in Italy in 2007. These people attended the opening night of her show Cartwheel.
4: It had a very feminist viewpoint. Poignant would be the word that I would use.
5: It was very powerful. She was profoundly respectful to the victim of the crime.
6: It was the most brilliant thing I've ever seen. Really powerful, really interesting, honest, truthful. People should see it before they judge it.
2: And in sport, Celtic manager Martin O'Neill is out of hospital. It follows what the club called a small procedure. That's the latest. I'm AJ Walsh.
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